0: unconstitutional. What's unconstitutional that we're doing? We swore to uphold the Constitution just like you swore to uphold the Constitution.
1: Well, acting U.S. Attorney General Todd Blanche testifying before House Appropriations Committee says the administration is no longer moving forward with the $1.8 billion anti-weaponization fund.
2: The reasons for the fund, I think, remain as important as they were before, but we are not moving forward with the fund.
1: The Justice Department still needs to file the paperwork. 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
4: Here's your WTLO forecast. I'm staff meteorologist Megan Mulford. Clear skies tonight with lows around 53. Northeasterly winds 5 to 10 miles an hour. Tomorrow, daytime highs approaching 80. Tomorrow night, lows around 55. Bright sunshine expected Thursday with daytime highs approaching 84. 86 Friday. With your WTLO forecast, I'm staff meteorologist Megan Mulford. Right now, it's 75 degrees.
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7: I'm Greg Bell, and we begin with a courtroom drama. And then it's our weekly visit to Valley Springs for Mary Foster, the editor's daughter. When this first series launched on radio back in the spring of 1939, it was a serialized program, airing on NBC 15 minutes at a time. The title character played by Dwight Wiest. But when Mr. District Attorney switched to a half-hour once-a-week format that summer as a replacement for The Bob Hope Show, Raymond Edward Johnson handled the role. Then in the spring of 1940, with its own regular time slot, the title character was now played by Jay Johnston, and he continued in the role for a decade plus. Here he is in this episode from April 11, 1951.
8: Sal Hepetica and Vitellus present Mr. District Attorney, champion of the people, defender of truth, guardian of our fundamental rights to life, liberty, and the pursuit of happiness.
9: And it shall be my duty as District Attorney not only to prosecute to the limit of the law all persons accused of crime perpetrated within this county, but to defend with equal vigor the rights and privileges of all its citizens.
8: Mr. District Attorney is brought to you in the public interest as part of the constant fight for a better America by Bristol-Myers, the makers of Sal Hepatica for the smile of health and Vitellus for well-groomed hair. Sal Hepatica, Vitellus, and tonight, the case of the money machine.
10: Who is it?
11: Let me in, Joyce. I got him with me.
10: Is he all right? He won't get violent or anything.
11: Well, of course he's all right. Sit down, Frank. Take off your coat.
10: Can he understand, Emil?
11: Take off your coat. You hear me, Frank?
12: I understand.
10: I was worried sick. I still am.
11: Worried? Now you just sit there, Frank. You don't have to talk.
12: Oh.
10: Did it go all right?
11: Yeah, there was nothing to it. I slipped in the back door of the asylum, got him out of his room, and here we are. Didn't take an hour.
10: You sure they won't miss him before morning?
11: Oh, look, Joyce, I told you I used to work in the joint 3 years ago. I took care of cases like him.
10: Oh, I know, but won't
11: he's, he's just like a lump of a putty or something. You set him down and he stays there.
10: Well, he doesn't look crazy, I'll say that for him.
11: No, he lives in a state, something like that. They got a lot of them like him. Always seem to be thinking about something a million miles away.
10: Frank?
11: Now, leave him alone. He's all right. Give him a pan of water after a while. We'll keep him in the back room until we hook up with the carny.
10: A pan of water? Like a dog?
11: Well, I don't want him cutting himself on any glass, kid. He's a little money machine.
10: I still wonder if it'll work. No carnival wants a guy working. You ought to be in a hatchery.
11: Well, who's going to know? He'll be a sensation, I tell you. We used to turn him on all the time when I worked the hospital.
10: Turn him on?
11: Yeah, sure. The doc explained it one day. He's got a mind for figures, see? That's why I thought we'd bill the actors a lightning calculator. You like it?
10: Ask him something, Emil. You know, just like you were a square in the crowd.
11: Oh, sure. Well, he likes it. All right, Frankie. Here's one for you. You ready? Look at the way his eyes light up.
10: Go on, ask him.
11: Oh, yeah, sure. Multiply, Frank. 3, 6, 9, 2, 1, 8. Got that?
12: 3, 6, 9, 2, 1, 8.
11: Times 403. Got it?
12: Times 403.
11: All right, boy. What's the answer?
12: The answer is 148,794,854.
13: Gresham is here, Chief.
14: Oh.
13: Go right in, please, sir.
14: Well, thank you, Miss Miller.
15: Oh, Mr. Gresham, sit down. Sit down. This is Mr. Harrington.
16: Hi, Mr. Gresham.
15: Mr. Harrington.
13: Oh, do you want me, Chief?
15: Yes, stay, if you will, please, Miss
13: Miller.
15: You're with the State Hospital, Mr. Gresham.
16: That's right.
15: Mm-hmm.
16: I know you're familiar with the institution.
17: Yeah, that's for the chronic insane, isn't it?
16: We have the heavier load of the state's incurables, yes, Mr. Harrington. Mm-hmm. I've been in charge of protection out there for the last year.
15: Oh, yes, yes, we know.
16: I know you're busy, so I'll make this brief. When the attendants checked roll this morning, we found one of the patients missing.
17: Uh-oh.
15: Yes, go on, Mr. Gresham.
16: Well, naturally, finding him again is part of my job. Mm-hmm. However, I wanted you to have a full report, too.
15: Yes, yes, we'd like to have. Take this down, will you, Miss Miller?
13: Right, Chief.
17: A man or a woman, Mr. Gresham?
16: A man. His name is Kent. Frank Kent. Mm-hmm. I'm not a doctor, Mr. D.A., but I do know his history.
15: Which is what?
16: Well, without using technical terms, Kent is, off in another world is one way to describe him.
15: Mm-hmm. Go on.
16: He's seldom violent. In fact, you're seldom aware of him at all.
15: Yes, well, could he become violent, Mr. Gresham?
16: My answer would be yes. Most of them could, if the right things happened.
15: Yes.
16: However, you can get more exact dope from the doctors.
17: Mm. You got a description of him?
16: Oh, I know Frank quite well. He has a unique ability, actually. Something I've never run up against before.
13: A unique ability, did you say, Mr. Gresham?
16: That's right. He has a head for figures, mathematics.
17: Hmm?
16: He's amazing, Mr. Harrington. He can add, subtract, multiply all in his head. And all in a matter of seconds.
15: No matter how complicated the numbers?
16: Well, I've never seen him stumped yet.
15: Yes, there are cases on record like that. Some of them phenomenal.
17: Yeah, how did he escape, Mr. Gresham?
16: Sometime last night, his door was opened from the outside.
17: Maybe some other patient.
16: No, Mr. Harrington, that's literally impossible. There are too many doors to get through.
15: And you have no idea where he might be now?
16: I know Frank's habits, Mr. D.A. I think perhaps I can trace him. Where I need your help, though,
15: yes,
16: we want to know who opened that door.
10: Mr. Hudson.
9: Is the lightning calculator ready?
10: Quite ready, Mr. Hudson.
9: All right, folks, give me a number. Any number, just shout it out. You, sir. Beg pardon? All right, now, 596. Thank you, sir.
12: 596.
9: And you, sir, will you supply the second number? Anything at all, sir? Beg pardon? All right. Times 384. Got that?
10: We're ready, Mr. Hudson.
12: Times 384.
9: The answer, please.
12: The answer is 228,864.
9: Thank you, lightning calculator. All right, folks, the show on the inside will begin immediately. Don't miss this amazing demonstration. There's plenty of room on the inside. Follow the metal master into the tent. Thank you, friends. The show is about to begin.
10: Emil, who's taking tickets?
14: Oh, where'll I get this flap shut?
10: Gee, the tent's filling up.
11: I told you he'd be a sensation, didn't I? Now we can make real plans. Where is he?
10: Oh, he's all right. He's just changing into his costume. He's been doing it all week.
11: Well, get him out and on the platform. We turn this crowd over fast, we can talk plans before dinner.
10: What do you mean, plans?
11: Well, you think I'm going to waste my time on a carny lot all spring?
10: But you just said...
11: They could play class dates, George. Maybe even a first-rate nightclub.
10: What?
11: Metal acts are big, you know that. I might even teach him some routines. Come on, help me get him going.
10: Well, I still say we ought to stay right...
11: Well, what? Who are you?
14: My name is Gresham. I'm just sitting here in the trailer talking to Frank.
11: Yeah? Well, look, buddy, we don't allow nobody to... Wait a minute. How'd you know his name?
10: Frank, who is this man?
11: I'll handle this, Joyce.
14: Mr. Gresham is my friend.
11: Be quiet, Frank. All right, let's have it.
14: I'm from State Hospital. I've come to take Frank home.
18: 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We'll continue right after this brief intermission.
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20: 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Get the forecast and high and low temperatures for today and tomorrow. 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
15: We'll just use this desk here in the hospital boardroom, Harrington. Did you bring that diagram, Miss Miller?
10: Yes, sir, right here, Chief. I marked the location of Frank Kent's room right there.
26: Yeah, here we are. Here's the corridor right here.
11: Mm-hmm.
26: Now, if you ask me, he went out through here and right in this door here.
15: Yes, and directly to the kitchen.
26: Mm.
15: Yes, from here it would be easy to get out into the yard.
26: Sure, if you have help.
15: Yes. Yes, I want to go over that with Gresham. What did his office say, Harrington?
26: Well, I told the guard that we're over here in this wing, Chief. Mm-hmm. He said he'd tell Gresham as soon as he comes in.
13: But he's not here now?
26: No, and he hasn't been since last night.
15: Well, it's my fault, actually. I should have made sure he kept in touch with us.
26: He'll be back, Chief. In the meantime, we can try to figure out what happened.
15: Yes. Well, it narrows down to this. Kent's been gone over a week.
26: 10 days now. Mm-hmm. Gresham can't find a trace of him.
13: And there's nothing turned up at missing persons either. I checked again just before we left to come out here.
15: Hmm. Well, all right, let's assume this. If a fellow patient couldn't have released Kent...
26: And that holds because they were all locked up, too.
15: Yes, exactly. Then the next guess is an employee.
13: Chief, you mean one of the nurses or doctors?
15: No, not necessarily. It might have been a guard. At least someone who knows these passageways very well.
26: Yeah, and knows where Frank's room was.
15: Yes, that's right. And finally, someone who wanted him out.
13: Well, it couldn't have been a relative. His record doesn't list any.
15: Well, nevertheless, somebody helped him, Miss Miller. Our job is to find out who and why.
16: Don't worry about Frank Gresham. Joyce will bring him right back here to the trailer.
11: As soon as the show is over?
16: I promised you, didn't I? You don't want that audience to riot, do you?
11: Yeah. All right. Can't be much longer. Well, it sure was a surprise to me, I'll tell you that.
16: Hey, care for a drink?
11: No, thanks. What was a surprise?
16: Finding out Frank was in a nut house. I hope you know I wouldn't have had anything to do with him if I'd known.
11: You'll still have to answer some questions. As I explained, there's some doubt about how Frank got out.
16: Well, you got me. He turned up here in the Carney, and I hired him. That's all I know.
11: Mm-hmm. You've always been with the carnival?
16: Yeah, for years. What makes you ask that?
11: When I was standing in the crowd outside, I asked some of the other performers about you. None of them seemed to know much.
16: Oh? You ask at the front office?
11: Not yet. I imagine the district attorney will see to that.
16: The D.A.?
11: I told you his disappearance could have become very serious.
16: Oh, sure. Well, tell me, how did the D.A. find him here?
11: He didn't. I didn't.
16: Oh. Then he don't know you found him yet.
11: Not yet. My job is to see that he gets back.
16: Sure. Well, you can count on me, Gresham. Like I said, he turned up and I hired him. That's about all I know.
11: He looks thinner than when he was at the hospital. Has he been well?
16: You got me. He seemed to want to be alone, so I didn't bother him much.
11: I see. They're taking a long time.
16: The crowds are crazy about him. He'll quit in a minute. Joyce handles the questions for him.
11: Amazing. I had a hunch I'd find him in a place like this. That's why I looked in that magazine.
16: Billboard?
11: Yeah.
16: Yeah, you tell me. Hey, you know, it's hard for me to believe.
11: What is?
16: Oh, that he could, well, have a couple of screws missing. He's such a simple guy.
11: His mind isn't.
16: He's sure nuts about figures. You sure you won't have a drink?
11: No, not now.
16: It's just cheap whiskey. I don't usually go for drinking myself. Take a bottle like this and... Simple-minded jerk. How do you like it now, huh? Come on, you're lousing up the chair.
13: Come on, Frank. We got to change him.
16: Hey, don't just stand there. Help me do something with him.
11: That's my friend.
16: You keep out of this, Frank. Joyce, lock the door.
10: What did you do to him?
16: I hit him with the bottle. Now, will you lock the door?
11: Mr. Gresham is my friend. I think if I'm
16: Shut
11: hungry,
16: up.
11: He'll...
16: I don't want to hear another word out of you. Joyce?
10: I'm locking it.
16: All right. Now put Frank in his closet.
10: What?
16: You heard me. Put him in and lock it. Go on.
11: Not now. I want to stay with my friend.
16: Go with Joyce, Frank. Go on.
10: Come on, Frank. In here.
11: Please?
10: Amy, I
16: Frank,
10: can't, please.
16: Frank, get in there. You want a belt in the teeth?
11: No.
10: In here, Frank. That's good.
16: And don't make any noise.
10: Any more orders, mastermind?
16: Now, don't get smart.
10: Smart? When you just hit him over the head?
16: You think I'm going to let him take Frank back after all my work?
10: He'll only find you again, Amo. I told you this was no good.
16: Oh, look, this creep was on his own. All I got to do is change my name. And Frank's, too.
10: What happens when he comes to? You going to keep hitting him the rest of his life?
0: I don't have to.
10: Why not? Do you think he'll ever come What do you mean?
0: The rest of his life is over, kid. He's dead.
15: I'm sorry, Harrington. I was so shocked when you told me it was Roy Gresham. I didn't get all the facts.
16: And I feel, Chief. I couldn't believe it either.
13: Harrington, you said he died from a blow on the head?
16: Yeah. Doc Cogan's got him downstairs in the morgue now. Mm-hmm.
15: Where was his body discovered?
16: In a boxcar.
13: What?
16: Yeah, in a boxcar on the railroad side, Miss Miller. Switch out about 10 miles out of town.
15: His death occurred there?
16: No, I doubt it, Chief. There weren't any signs of fight or anything. It's more like somebody killed him and then threw him in the empty car.
15: Yes, well, we'll know more when Dr. Colgan's through. How about his effects?
16: Everything was on him. Keys, identification, billfold.
15: How much money?
16: About $40. Stuff's all coming up in an envelope.
15: Jewelry?
16: Yeah, watch, ring, the usual.
15: I see. Now, robbery is pretty well ruled out, then.
16: I think so.
15: Yes. Get the state hospital on the phone, William Smitter.
13: Oh, sure, right away, Chief.
15: I asked Gresham if Frank Kent could turn violent.
16: And he said if the right things happened.
15: Yes.
16: I wonder if they did.

0: Haven't you even got him into his tuxedo yet? He goes on in another hour.
1: Emil, I'm scared.
0: You what? All right, shut the door.
2: The door.
0: Never mind, Frank. I wasn't talking to you. I said shut the door.
1: Yes, Emil.
0: Now, there's nothing to be scared about, Joyce. You saw the papers this morning. They barely mentioned that bum from the hospital.
1: I mean here. This isn't a carny anymore, Emil. This is a nightclub.
0: Hey, you're telling me. $40 a night.
1: The police will be looking for Frank. Don't you see that? More than ever now.
0: So what?
1: So what? When they find Frank, they'll know about that man.
0: Ah, you think I'm a dope? You think I ain't got that squared away?
2: Joyce.
0: Shut up. Look, kid, who was looking for Frank? Gresham, wasn't it?
2: Mr. Gresham.
0: Shut up or I'll throw you in the closet. What if they do find him?
1: But
0: who will they think killed him? Me or a nut who escaped?
1: You mean you're going to tell them Frank killed him?
2: Mr. Gresham.
0: I'm telling nobody nothing. Chances are it'll be a long time before they find us.
1: But if they do, what then?
0: They'll assume Frank conked them. It's natural.
2: Mr. Gresham is dead.
0: We know that, Frank. You're my money machine, kid. And I'm keeping you turned on full.

0: When the doctor out of the hospital calls, let me know, Miss Miller.
1: All right, I will, Chief.
0: I've asked for a full report on Kent's condition.
1: Uh-huh.
0: At least if we understand his illness, we'll know what to expect.
1: And where to find him.
0: Yes, I'll get that.
1: Oh, all right.
0: Maybe the doctor. Yes?
2: Chief?
0: Harrington.
2: I got news.
0: Where are you?
2: About 2 miles from that railroad site.
0: Oh, where Gresham's body was found?
2: That's right. I found a carnival playing a field out there.
0: A carnival?
2: Yeah, Chief. This falls right into our lap. Remember that half a ticket stub we found on Gresham?
0: Yes, yes. Did you trace it?
2: Yeah, sure, through the printer. Gresham got it when he paid admission to this carny last night.
0: A carnival. Of course, of course.
2: Well, sure, you can just about guess the rest.
0: Yeah.
2: Frank Kent was in the sideshow here until this morning.
0: Yes, who with?
2: Oh, a guy named Emil Hudson. Oh, and a dame.
0: Emil Hudson.
2: Yeah, that's right. Why, does the name mean anything to you?
0: Yes, it means plenty, Harrington. His name is on the personnel records of the hospital.
2: Huh?
0: Yes, he used to work there.
2: Oh, brother, this is really narrowing down.
0: Well, all right, let's finish it then. Can you get a lead on where they are now?
2: Well, see, we're stymied there.
0: Yes?
2: Looks to me like the three of them pulled out for good.
3: Joyce.
1: Sit still, Frank. Now fix your tie.
3: Mr. Gresham...
1: Don't keep mentioning him, Frank.
3: He's my friend.
1: Yeah, I know.
3: Mother, I want to introduce my friend.
1: What?
3: He wants me to walk to school with him, Mother. May I?
1: What are you talking about?
3: If I walk with my friend, they can't laugh at me. Not if I'm with him.
1: Sure. Now, hold still. You go on in half an hour.
3: Don't laugh at my friend, Mother. Please don't.
1: There. Now you look okay.
3: Mother?
1: Look. Now snap out of it, will you?
3: You're laughing, Mother. Don't.
1: What?
3: Stop, I said.
1: Frank, let go of me. Frank,
3: stop
1: no.
3: Stop it. Stop
1: Frank,
3: it.
1: Help! Help me! Get me!
3: Don't laugh.
4: Get him all excited for. Are you nuts?
1: They tried to kill me.
4: Relax, I said. Relax.
3: Don't hurt me, Mother. Don't.
4: Wait a minute. Slam the door, Joyce. You want the manager to come in here?
1: I want to die.
4: You stay where you are. Now listen to me, Frank. We go on in a minute. And you're going to do a show.
3: Mother.
4: Now think, Frank.
3: Think.
4: Numbers. Nothing but numbers. 8 times 8.
3: I...
4: Tell me.
3: 8 times 8.
4: Tell me.
3: The answer is 64.
4: All right. 8, 9, 6, 5 times 4, 6, 9.
5: I want you to call back.
1: Yes, thank you.
5: Yes, that's right.
0: Yes, I have that.
1: Information.
0: Yes.
1: That's right.
0: Yes, thank you. No, that's all we need. Right?
1: Chief, nothing so far.
5: Me neither.
0: That's all right. We're finished.
5: Finished?
0: Yes, almost finished, Harrington. Get your things, Miss Miller. You too, Harrington.
5: You got what we want, Chief?
0: Oh, I'm sure of it. Now let's go.

0: if I may have your...
1: Well, this is quite a change for me, Harrington. I don't get to nightclubs very often.
2: No, me neither, Chief. Not even on a visit like this.
3: Oh, Chief, he's coming out on the floor.
4: Oh, yes, I see. All right, Harrington, you'd better take your station over by the wall.
2: Right. See you in a minute.
3: I hope so.
5: Over there have a problem?
6: This gentleman has a problem. May I have the numbers, please? Are you ready, calculator?
5: Ready?
6: 6, 7, 9, 6.
5: Repeat that, please. 6, 7, 9, 6.
6: Multiplied by 7, 8, 9.
5: Times 7, 8, 9. The answer, please. The answer is 5,362,044. Oh. I thank you. May we have another question, please? You, sir?
4: Yes, I have a question.
5: Go right ahead, sir. The human calculator never fails. May we have it quiet, please? Go ahead, sir.
4: My question is, who killed Roy Gresham?
5: Wait a minute.
4: Who killed him, Frank? Tell me, quickly.
7: Amo, stop him.
8: Stay put, sister. I'm right behind you.
4: Frank?
9: Amo killed him. Amo hit him.
5: Shut up.
8: All right, boy. Just stand where you are.
4: All right, just stay at your tables, ladies and gentlemen. This is all part of the show. Brophy's at the door, Miss Miller. See that he takes charge of Frank.
3: He's all right, Chief. He isn't moving out of his chair.
5: Let go of me, you clown. What are you trying to do?
7: Amo, make him stop.
4: All right, take them out the side, Harrington. Come on, both of you. This show is over.

0: Well, there's one good thing, Chief.
1: Yes?
0: Frank is back in the hospital.
1: He certainly is, and under good care once again, Miss Miller.
2: Yeah, so are Joyce and Emil. Under our care. Real special.
1: Yes, Joyce didn't stand up very well under questioning, did she, Harrington?
2: No, I'll say she didn't. She even handed us the bottle Emil used to kill Gresham. Complete with fingerprints.
0: Well, Chief, actually, you didn't need Frank's statement at all, did you?
1: No, Miss Miller, but it helped to unnerve both Joyce and Emil. That, and it gave them no chance to get together on their stories. And that's why she broke down so readily.
2: Oh, it was a cinch. After that ticket stub led us to the Carney, all we had to do was phone nightclubs until we found one that had just booked a mental act.
1: Yes, Emil boasted that he'd put Frank into a nightclub, Harrington. And some of the carnival people were only too glad to give us that suggestion.
2: Yeah, some suggestion. We find them waiting for us. Well, Frank sure got a mind, all right. I'm glad he's got a good care now and in a place where he belongs.
1: Ladies and gentlemen, we are happy tonight to join the San Francisco Junior Chamber of Commerce and station KNBC in naming our first honorary Mr. District Attorney. He is 15-year-old Alvin Julian of Sequoia High School in Redwood City, California. Alvin, at great personal risk, lowered himself into a narrow drain pipe to rescue a 13-month-old baby that had fallen 10 feet into the pit. Our first honorary Mr. District Attorney, Alvin Julian. Information on how you can become an honorary Mr. District Attorney can be supplied by the station to which you are listening. You know, ladies and gentlemen, in each of us somewhere there exists fear. A clever criminal realizes this, and often he can twist that fear into tragedy. We encounter such a man in next week's highly dramatic case of Scared to Death, and I urge you to join us for it. Until then, thank you, and good night.
3: The names of all characters in tonight's dramatization are fictitious, and any resemblance to names of living persons or actual places is purely coincidental. Our stars were Jay Justin in the title role, Len Doyle as Harrington, and Vicki Vola as Miss Miller, with music by Charles Paul. The program was produced and directed by Edward A. Byron and written by Robert J. Shaw. Mr. District Attorney was originated by Phillips H. Lord. And remember, Sal Hepatica for the smile of health, Vitalis for well-groomed hair. Sal Hepatica, Vitalis. Fred Utell speaking for Bristol Myers, who invites you to tune in again next week for Mr. District Attorney.
4: The Case of the Money Machine from April 11th of 1951. How about that little award at the end there, naming a California teenager an honorary Mr. District Attorney? Interesting. Not long after that episode, Jay Johnston moved on, replaced by David Bryan. And then Bryan would also play Paul Garrett, Mr. District Attorney, in a television version. It was broadcast around the same time, seen for only a single season in 1954-55. Well, I'm your host, Greg Bell, and up next on When Radio Was, it's our weekly visit with Mary Foster, the editor's daughter. Right after this break.
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15: Kroger Bread, the brand new bread with a twist, brings you Mary Foster, the editor's daughter, transcribed. And now, Mary Foster, the editor's daughter. It's early morning as we visit the Foster home. Henry is telling Mary that he asked Bill Nelson to find out, if possible, why Jerry Dalton is going to marry George Peters, even though she's not in love with him. We hear Henry say,
16: so maybe where Jerry works for Doc, he can do something to change her mind about marrying George.
17: Dad, you didn't really say all that to Bill, did you?
16: Well, no. Not in so many words. I just simply suggested to him that he could find out from Jerry as to whether or not she cares enough for George.
17: Oh, my gosh.
16: To marry him.
17: Dad, aren't you ever going to learn?
16: My gracious, I don't see there's anything wrong with that.
17: There's everything wrong with it, darling. I just cannot understand, after the reaction you got from Amelia and Tom Daggett when you tried to advise them about getting married, how you can get mixed up in another thing of this sort.
16: I ain't getting mixed up in anything more.
17: I don't know what else you'd call it. I just hope Bill has more sense than to talk to Jerry about it.
16: Well, I swear I don't see anything at all wrong with it. The position I take is that if she don't care enough for George, why, then she hadn't ought to marry him.
17: Yes, I know, darling.
16: And that fact ought to be pointed out to her.
17: Yes, Dad, you've said all that before several times. But has the thought occurred to you that Jerry's going to go right ahead and do whatever she's made up her mind to do, regardless of anything that's said to her?
16: Mary, she ought to listen to reason.
17: And particularly if Bill Nelson says it to her.
16: Bill, why if he does?
17: Because she's head over heels in love with Bill. She's just simply crazy about him.
16: Well, that's just exactly the point, child. Don't you understand?
17: Of course I understand. I understand this whole situation far better than you do, dear. And that's why I suggested that you keep strictly out of it. If Bill does say anything to Jerry, you just wait and see. It's going to make for a lot of hard feelings and trouble.
18: Doctor?
19: No, I guess not. Thanks, Jerry. It's after 5. You'd better run along.
18: I think I will then. I have a lot to do. You haven't found anyone to take my place yet, have you?
19: No.
18: Have you tried to find anyone?
19: Well, no. As a matter of fact, I haven't, Jerry. I've been so busy, I haven't gotten around to it. Let's see, you've got one more day of work here, haven't you?
18: Yes.
19: Well, I'll try to think and make some inquiries tomorrow. Perhaps Mary might know of someone who could come in and at least cover the telephone.
18: Yes, she might. Of course, I might think of someone, too, but I suppose that doesn't count.
19: Why, of course it does, Jerry. What made you think it didn't?
18: Oh, nothing. I'll see if I can bring in a name or two for you to consider, Doctor.
19: Sit down a minute, will you? Or do you have to leave right now?
18: Well, no.
19: You know, I'm not sure that I've fully congratulated you on your engagement to George. Not that I haven't meant to.
18: You have.
19: I'd like to make it clear again that I'm very happy for you both. I've known George for a good many years, and I've never known a finer, cleaner, more decent fellow than he is.
18: He's all of that, Doctor.
19: You should be very happy.
18: Yes, I'm sure we will be.
19: The main thing is, of course, I don't quite know how to express this, Jerry. However, I suppose the best way is to say it directly. The main thing is that you and George are very much in love with each other.
18: Are we?
19: Well, yes. That is, I imagine you are, aren't you?
18: Honestly, Doctor, to hear you talk, anybody think you were just a plain, ordinary stuffed shirt.
19: I'm very sorry.
18: Actually, you're not, but you certainly sounded it that time. Thanks very much for the comment. Or is it advice? But I think I'm entirely capable of managing my own affairs.
19: I'm sorry. I didn't mean to intrude.
18: Please forgive me. I think my remark just then could have been left unsaid.
19: Well, I asked for it. I realize that. But, Jerry, let me ask you this. I believe you've heard me say that George doesn't belong in a city.
18: Yes.
19: It just isn't his environment at all. He's never happy in a city, and regardless of the fact that he may have a nice job there, he'd be much better off right here in Valley Springs. And I hope before too long to see you and George back here.
18: Dr. Nelson, I wouldn't come back to Valley Springs if it was the last place on this earth.
19: But, Jerry...
18: I don't say we'll stay in New York. I agree with you. George would be happier and better off in a small town. So would Pete. We'll probably choose a small town to live in, but I can assure you once and for all, it will not be Valley Springs.
19: Well, I'm rather surprised to hear you say that.
18: Are you? Yes, you probably are. I think I'll go along home now.
19: Just a second, Jerry. I don't understand these outbursts of yours. It's not like you. Is anything wrong?
18: No.
19: Then your nerves must be on edge. Why did you lash out at Valley Springs that way? It seems to me you owe the town more than that. You have a lot of friends here. Mary and...
18: Mary?
19: Why, certainly.
18: Yes. Mary. You say that just as though... Oh, I wish I'd never seen her. Or you either. I never should have come to Valley Springs.
19: Jerry, that's foolish. Just calm down.
18: No, it isn't foolish. All you can think about or talk about is Mary. Mary. Don't you think there's anybody in the world besides her? Do you think I like to have you keep throwing a name at me all the time? Well, I don't. I don't see how you can be so stupid.
19: Now, just a second, Jerry. Let's see if we can make some sense of all this. What have you got against Mary?
18: Oh, nothing. Nothing at all. She's perfect, absolutely perfect in every way. She hasn't got a single fault in all the world. She's just ideal. Why don't you go ahead and marry her? What are you waiting for?
19: Jerry, you're not really in love with George Peters, are you?
18: In love? Good grief. That's the limit.
19: If you were, I don't think you'd be carrying on this way. You're in love with someone else.
18: Am I? How did you ever manage to guess that, Dr. Nelson?
19: So you admit it. And having admitted it, do you think it's fair to George to go ahead and marry him? If you do, Jerry, you're not the girl I think you are.
18: It's none of your business who I marry.
19: It's my business when the man is a close friend of mine, as George is.
18: Well, what are you going to do about it?
19: You're going to do it, Jerry. You're going to make the decision yourself not to marry him.
18: Are you perhaps offering yourself in George's place, Doctor?
19: Why, certainly not. Jerry, you're not trying to tell me you're in love with...
18: With you? Certainly takes you a long time to figure things like this out, doesn't it?
19: Are you?
18: I won't answer that question, Bill. Wouldn't do me the least bit of good, and I do hate to be humiliated. Let's just forget about the whole thing, shall we?
19: But I... See, here, Jerry, I never gave you the slightest reason to think that I might be in love with you. At least if I did, it was completely unintentional.
18: Quite true. You never did. You've never been able to see anyone but Mary. And you never will. You just keep right on being a fool and letting her dangle you at the end of a string. When she pulls the string, keep on jumping as you always have.
19: I don't think it was necessary to say that.
18: Wasn't it? Sometimes the truth hurts, Doctor, but that's exactly what you're being. A puppet for Mary Lord. Goodbye, Bill.
19: Wait a minute. You're very much overwrought, Jerry. I'll drive you home.
18: No, thank you. I'll walk.
20: 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We'll be right back.
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23: Here's your WTLO forecast. I'm staff meteorologist Megan Mulford. Clear skies tonight with lows around 53. Northeasterly winds 5 to 10 miles an hour. Tomorrow, daytime highs approaching 80. Tomorrow night, lows around

0: I'd have to walk over there and then walk back to the... Hey, wait. Ain't that Jerry Dalton just leaving Doc's office?
1: Yes, it is. Well, the poor little thing.
0: What's the matter with her? Seems to be stumbling along as if she can't see where she's going.
1: She's crying.
0: Gracious sakes, that's too bad. What say we stop and see if we can drive her home or somewhere?
1: All right. Although I have an idea she's going to refuse the lift.
0: Well, I don't know why she would. It must be embarrassing for her to walk along the street crying like that.
1: Well, I hope she will come with us, darling. I didn't mean to give the impression I don't want her. Jerry! Jerry, can we give you a ride home?
2: No, thank you.
0: Oh, come on. Come on, Jerry. We ain't trying to be nosy about what the matter is. We just want to give you a ride.
1: Come on, dear.
2: I said no thank you, and that's exactly what I meant. I wouldn't ride with you, Mary, if you gave me that car.
0: Now, Jerry, hold on.
1: No,
0: wait.
1: Dad, no. Huh? No, don't. Let her go. I was pretty sure she wouldn't want to come with us.
0: But I... She's his ghost. I never expected such a reaction as that from her. Never. I'll get out and walk after her.
1: No, absolutely no. Now, please, Dad. All Jerry wants is to be left alone, and that's exactly what we're going to do. Let her alone.
0: All right. Just you say. What was that she said? She wouldn't ride with you if you give her that car?
1: Something like that. We'd just better go right on home and let it go at that.
0: Seemed to me there was any call for her to say such a thing as that.
1: Well, she wouldn't ordinarily. For goodness sake, don't let it bother you, dear. It isn't important. It's just one of those things.
0: Oh, it don't bother me any. I just don't see any reason for it, that's all. Let me see now. She come out of Doc's office. Suppose she was crying and having to leave the job?
1: That might be partly it.
0: Listen, seems to me you're just might overly casual about this business, Mary. I declare you are.
1: Well, I don't mean to be, necessarily.
0: Suppose she had a quarrel with Doc?
1: No, I wasn't there, darling. But you'll remember I didn't like it one bit when you told me you told Bill about Jerry's not being in love with George Peters.
0: Yeah.
1: And I liked it even less when you told me that you suggested to him that he find out whether or not Jerry was in love with George Peters.
0: Oh. You mean, then, that this business of Jerry's crying was because Doc did try to find out?
1: I imagine that was the reason, Dad.
3: What could have happened to upset Jerry so much? Perhaps Mary will find out tomorrow. And now, in just a moment, Henry Foster will bring us a few words of his thoughtful philosophy. Now, Henry Foster.
0: Well, sir, I got to thinking last night about the modern home. And it seems to me there's just one thing it needs to make it all right. And that one thing is the family. Too many folks nowadays figure the home's just another place to get in out of the rain. Yeah, well, see you soon. Bye.
3: Be sure to join us again tomorrow at the same time for another entertaining transcribed chapter of Mary Foster, the Editor's Daughter.
4: From the late 1940s, that indeed, Mary Foster, the Editor's Daughter. 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I'm Greg Bell, and earlier we presented Mr. District Attorney, also a brief television series. 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
7: 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And it's a way in which the consumers can have a little bit more control over who they share their data with.
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8: Welcome back. Before the break, I mentioned that some of the episodes of the 1950s TV series Mr. District Attorney were penned by a fellow who went on to create a landmark 1960s sci-fi program, which has versions of it continuing to present day. I'm talking about Star Trek creator Gene Roddenberry. He would also write for the television version of Hal Gomel Travel, so some of his scripts made it to radio for the John Danvers Paladin companion program. I'm Greg Ballard. We're done, but hey, visit us at the website, whenradiowas.com. 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
1: Fox News, I'm Tom Rigotti. The Homeland Security Secretary gets questioned by a Senate panel about an immigration detention facility in Newark, New Jersey. Fox's Jessica Rosenthal reports.
2: Connecticut Democratic Senator Chris Murphy accused Homeland Security Secretary Mark Wayne Mullen of mocking detainees' concerns.
3: Nowhere in these letters is a demand for ethnic food. They describe pretty horrific conditions.
2: Mullen said they're lying. They have additional beds that aren't even being used and far more medical staff than even the state's own prison system.
1: The White House Correspondents Association has rescheduled its annual dinner for July 24th after April's shooting targeting President Trump. Fox's Jackie Heinrich reports it'll be held at the Waldorf Astoria in Washington.
4: It'll be considerably smaller than our regular venue. It was just the simplest choice to throw something together in 5 weeks' time that usually takes us a year.
1: The suspected shooter is charged with trying to assassinate the president. 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
9: Listen to the current Somerset area forecast by calling the Fort Broadcasting 24-7 weather line at 606-678-8100. Get the forecast and high and low temperatures for today and tomorrow. Just call 606-678-8100.
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14: Somerset weather. Here's your WTLO forecast. I'm staff meteorologist Megan Mulford. Clear skies tonight with lows around 53. Northeasterly winds 5 to 10 miles an hour. Tomorrow, daytime highs approaching 80. Tomorrow night, lows around 55. Bright sunshine expected Thursday with daytime highs approaching 84. 86 Friday. With their WTLO forecast, I'm staff meteorologist Megan Mulford. Right now, 70.
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2: Here's your WTLO forecast. I'm staff meteorologist Megan Mulford. Clear skies tonight with lows around 53. Northeasterly winds 5 to 10 miles an hour. Tomorrow, daytime highs approaching 80. Tomorrow night, lows around 55. Bright sunshine expected Thursday with daytime highs approaching 84. 86 Friday. With your WTLO forecast, I'm staff meteorologist Megan Mulford. Right now, 70.
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1: Fox News, I'm Tom Graham. The Trump administration halting a plan to create a $1.8 billion anti-weaponization fund, supporters say, was aimed at compensating those over-prosecuted during the Biden era. Justice Department Acting Attorney General Todd Blanche.
2: The reasons for the fund, I think, remain as important as they were before, but we are not moving forward with the fund.
1: Democrats accused President Trump of attempting to create a slush fund for his supporters. A popular weight loss drug will soon be more accessible to Medicare patients.
3: GLP-1 weight loss drugs will be available for Medicare patients for $50 a month beginning July 1st. Centers for Medicare and Medicaid Services Administrator Dr. Mehmet Oz says the weight loss drugs prescribed by doctors can help lower downstream conditions connected to obesity.
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10: Here's your WTLO forecast. I'm staff meteorologist Megan Mulford. Clear skies tonight with lows around 53. Northeasterly winds 5 to 10 miles an hour. Tomorrow, daytime highs approaching 80. Tomorrow night, lows around 55. Bright sunshine expected Thursday with daytime highs approaching 84. 86 Friday. With your WTLO forecast, I'm staff meteorologist Megan Mulford. Currently, it's 68 degrees.
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1: Here's your WTLO forecast. I'm staff meteorologist Megan Mulford. Clear skies tonight with lows around 53. Northeasterly winds 5 to 10 miles an hour. Tomorrow, daytime highs approaching 80. Tomorrow night, lows around 55. Bright sunshine expected Thursday with daytime highs approaching 84. 86 Friday. With their WTLO forecast, I'm staff meteorologist Megan Mulford. Currently, it's 68 degrees.
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1: Fox News, I'm Tom Rigotti. California primary voters are deciding who will advance in the race to be the state's next governor. Fox's Jonathan Hunt has more on the Democratic frontrunners.
2: Javier Becerra leapfrogged his opponents in recent weeks following the collapse of former Congressman Eric Swalwell's campaign. Becerra is fighting off allegations of ties to big oil and corporations, as well as a strong challenge from another Democrat, free-spending billionaire Tom Steyer.
1: Steve Hilton is the top Republican. The top two vote-getters will appear on the November ballot, regardless of party. A Florida inmate is put to death nearly three decades after killing a baby.
3: Andrew Richard Lucard was executed for the 1997 killing of his girlfriend's infant daughter, Gabrielle Henshaw. After murdering the five-month-old, he threw the body into a pond.
1: That's Fox's Tom Graham. 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
5: 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Get the forecast and high and low temperatures for today and tomorrow. Just call 606-678-8100.
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9: Here's your WTLO forecast. I'm staff meteorologist Megan Mulford. Clear skies tonight with lows around 53. Northeasterly winds 5 to 10 miles an hour. Tomorrow, daytime highs approaching 80. Tomorrow night, lows around 55. Bright sunshine expected Thursday, with daytime highs approaching 84. 86 Friday. With their WTLO forecast, I'm staff meteorologist Megan Mulford. Currently, it's 64 degrees.
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1: Here's your WTLO forecast. I'm staff meteorologist Megan Mulford. Clear skies tonight with lows around 53. Northeasterly winds 5 to 10 miles an hour. Tomorrow, daytime highs approaching 80. Tomorrow night, lows around 55. Bright sunshine expected Thursday with daytime highs approaching 84. 86 Friday. With your WTLO forecast, I'm staff meteorologist Megan Mulford. Currently, it's 64 degrees.
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0: Hey, belong right, sir. Open the gate and let them out and walk them, boys. Here we come, a lot number 29 in. What are they going to give for them? I'm a 25, to get 35, another 50, make a 50, bit of wrong, 59, 60, we'll give them 69, 75, 85, 95, 100, 25, 50, 75, 2, 3, 4, 5, 6, 7, 8.
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2: Fox News, I'm Ted Linder. The Supreme Court's going to allow Alabama to use a congressional map favoring Republicans in this year's elections. The decision blocks a lower court ruling that said the redistricting plan intentionally discriminates against black people. The justices granted the state's emergency appeal to use a map it adopted 3 years ago that has a majority black population in just one of its seven congressional districts. The White House Correspondents Association has rescheduled its annual dinner for July 24th. This after April's shooting targeting President Trump. Fox's Jackie Heinrich reports it'll be held at the Waldorf Astoria in Washington.
3: It'll be considerably smaller than our regular venue. It was just the simplest choice to throw something together in 5 weeks' time that usually takes us a year.
2: The suspected shooter has been charged with trying to assassinate the president. 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
6: Somerset weather. Here's your WTLO forecast. I'm staff meteorologist Megan Mulford. Lows level off around 53. Overnight, under clear skies, winds out of the northeast at around 5 miles an hour. Ample sunshine expected Wednesday. Highs level off around 80. Lows dip down to about 55 Wednesday night. Clear skies. With your WTLO forecast, I'm staff meteorologist Megan Mulford. Right now, 63.
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2: Here's your WTLO forecast. I'm staff meteorologist Megan Mulford. Lows level off around 53 overnight under clear skies. Winds out of the northeast at around 5 miles an hour. Ample sunshine expected Wednesday. Highs level off around 80. Lows dip down to about 55 Wednesday night. Clear skies. With your WTLO forecast, I'm staff meteorologist Megan Mulford. Right now, 61.
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1: This is a Fox News alert. I'm Sue Guzman. Polls are closed in California, where primary voters are choosing a mayor and who will move forward in the race for governor. In Iowa tonight, Republican Congresswoman Ashley Hinson has won her party's nomination for U.S. Senate.
2: Full speed, no hesitation, no holding back. But it has been such an honor to visit with supporters of all 99 counties in this state. I can tell you, guess what? I have been to all of them.
1: State lawmaker Josh Turek won on the Democratic side. The seat's being vacated by Republican Senator Joni Ernst. Florida inmate put to death 3 decades after killing a baby.
3: Andrew Richard Lucard was executed for the 1997 killing of his girlfriend's infant daughter, Gabrielle Henshaw. After murdering the 5-month-old, he threw the body into a pond.
1: Fox's Tom Graham. 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
6: Here's your WTLO forecast. I'm staff meteorologist Megan Mulford. Lows level off around 53 overnight under clear skies. Winds out of the northeast at around 5 miles an hour. Ample sunshine expected Wednesday. Highs level off around 80. Lows dip down to about 55 Wednesday night. Clear skies. With your WTLO forecast, I'm staff meteorologist Megan Mulford. Currently 59.
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0: 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He said,
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3: Somerset weather. Here's your WTLO forecast. I'm staff meteorologist Megan Mulford. Lows level off around 53 overnight under clear skies. Winds out of the northeast at around 5 miles an hour. Ample sunshine expected Wednesday. Highs level off around 80. Lows dip down to about 55 Wednesday night. Clear skies. With your WTLO forecast, I'm staff meteorologist Megan Mulford. Right now, 57.
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1: This is a Fox News alert. I'm Ted Lindner. Primary voters in California are choosing a mayor and who will move forward for governor. In Iowa, Republican Congresswoman Ashley Hinson has won her party's nomination for U.S. Senate. She says opponent State Representative Josh Turek has his priorities wrong.
2: He would mean more taxes, fewer jobs, higher prices, less certainty. He puts illegals before Americans, before Iowans. Criminals before victims.
1: President Trump endorsed Hinson, and Turek defeated State Senator Zach Walls for the Democratic primary. The White House Correspondents Association rescheduling its annual dinner for July 24th after April's shooting targeting President Trump.
3: It'll be considerably smaller than our regular venue. It was just the simplest choice to throw something together in 5 weeks' time that usually takes us a year.
1: Fox's Jackie Heinrich. 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
5: Here's your WTLO forecast. I'm staff meteorologist Megan Mulford. Lows level off around 53. Overnight, under clear skies, winds out of the northeast at around 5 miles an hour. Ample sunshine expected Wednesday. Highs level off around 80. Lows dip down to about 55 Wednesday night. Clear skies. With your WTLO forecast, I'm staff meteorologist Megan Mulford. Right now, 59.
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1: Here's your WTLO forecast. I'm staff meteorologist Megan Mulford. Lows level off around 53 overnight under clear skies. Winds out of the northeast at around 5 miles an hour. Ample sunshine expected Wednesday. Highs level off around 80. Lows dip down to about 55 Wednesday night. Clear skies. With your WTLO forecast, I'm staff meteorologist Megan Mulford. Right now, 59.
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1: Here's your WTLO forecast. I'm staff meteorologist Megan Mulford. Lows level off around 53 overnight under clear skies. Winds out of the northeast at around 5 miles an hour. Ample sunshine expected Wednesday. Highs level off around 80. Lows dip down to about 55 Wednesday night. Clear skies. With your WTLO forecast, I'm staff meteorologist Megan Mulford. Currently 57.
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1: This is a Fox News alert. I'm Sue Guzman. Ballot counting underway in six states where primaries were held Tuesday, including California. Congresswoman Ashley Hinton has won the Republican nomination for Senate in Iowa, slamming her opponent, Democratic State Representative Josh Turek.
2: He would mean more taxes, fewer jobs, higher prices, less certainty.
1: Senate seat currently held by Republican Joni Ernst, who's retiring. Trump-backed Republican Randy Feenstra lost a five-way Iowa race for governor. In New Mexico, Democrat Deb Haaland and Republican Gregory Hull won Tuesday's New Mexico primary and advanced to the November election. And in New Jersey, incumbent Democrat Senator Cory Booker will face Justin Murphy, who won the New Jersey Republican Senate primary. America's listening to Fox News.
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5: Here's your WTLO forecast. I'm staff meteorologist Megan Mulford. Lows dip down to about 53 overnight under clear skies, northeasterly winds at around 5 miles an hour. High temperatures reach up to 81 Wednesday. Bright sunshine expected. Lows level off around 55 Wednesday night. Clear skies. With your WTLO forecast, I'm staff meteorologist Megan Mulford. Right now, 59.
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to San Francisco, she must have lost her way. Posting a poster of Pancho and Cisco one California day. She says she believes in a Robin Hood and brotherhood and colors of green and gray.

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I'll be the Count of Monte Cristo, you'll be the Countess May. You can believe in Robin Hood and Brotherhood and rolling the ball in the hay.

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1: Here's your WTLO forecast. I'm staff meteorologist Megan Mulford. Lows dip down to about 53 overnight under clear skies, northeasterly winds at around 5 miles an hour. High temperatures reach up to 81 Wednesday. Bright sunshine expected. Lows level off around 55 Wednesday night. Clear skies. With your WTLO forecast, I'm staff meteorologist Megan Mulford. Right now, it's 57 degrees.
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0: Hey, where you going? This is Pastor Griffith of the Denham Street Baptist Church. 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
1: News, I'm Ted Linder. Los Angeles Mayor Karen Bass has advanced to a November runoff election in her bid for a second term. More than a dozen candidates facing off in an all-party primary in the mayor's race. Since no candidates on track to earn more than 50% of the vote, the top two finishers move on to a runoff this fall. Currently in second place is Republican former reality TV star Spencer Pratt. In Iowa, Republican Congresswoman Ashley Hinson has won her party's nomination for U.S. Senate. She says opponent State Representative Josh Turek has his priorities wrong.
2: He would mean more taxes, fewer jobs, higher prices, less certainty. He puts illegals before Americans, before Iowans. Criminals before victims.
1: President Trump endorsed Hinson. Turek defeated Democrat State Senator Zach Walls in the primary. 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
4: Here's your WTLO forecast. I'm staff meteorologist Megan Mulford. Lows dip down to about 53 overnight under clear skies, northeasterly winds at around 5 miles an hour. High temperatures reach up to 81 Wednesday. Bright sunshine expected. Lows level off around 55 Wednesday night. Clear skies. With your WTLO forecast, I'm staff meteorologist Megan Mulford. Currently, it's 55 degrees.
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3: Here's your WTLO forecast. I'm staff meteorologist Megan Mulford. Lows dip down to about 53 overnight under clear skies, northeasterly winds at around 5 miles an hour. High temperatures reach up to 81 Wednesday. Bright sunshine expected. Lows level off around 55 Wednesday night. Clear skies. With your WTLO forecast, I'm staff meteorologist Megan Mulford. Currently, it's 55 degrees.
1: It's Dial-A-Deal, Monday through Saturday, 7:30 till 9 a.m. on WTLO.

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1: This is a Fox News alert. I'm Sue Guzman. Los Angeles Mayor Karen Bass advances to a November runoff as she seeks a second term.
2: I appreciate you for standing with me when others doubted me because you know who I am. I have devoted my entire life to serving the city that I love, where I was born, and I'm going to continue to do that all the way to victory in November.
1: Spencer Pratt and Neitha Raman battling to face off against her. In the California governor's race, Steve Hilton currently leading the vote count, followed by Xavier Becerra and Tom Steyer.
3: Hundreds of years, people have come to California to follow their dreams. But now they're leaving. Well, that's what we're going to turn around. We are going to make California the best place in the world to start and run a business, to start and raise a family. This is the place.
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5: Here's your WTLO forecast. I'm staff meteorologist Megan Mulford. Bright sunshine expected today with daytime highs approaching 81. Winds out of the northeast at around 5 miles an hour. Clear skies again tonight. Lows level off around 53. Daytime highs approaching 84. Tomorrow, mainly clear skies. With your WTLO forecast, I'm staff meteorologist Megan Mulford. Right now, it's 57 degrees.
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1: Here's your WTLO forecast. I'm staff meteorologist Megan Mulford. Bright sunshine expected today with daytime highs approaching 81. Winds out of the northeast at around 5 miles an hour. Clear skies again tonight. Lows level off around 53. Daytime highs approaching 84. Tomorrow, mainly clear skies. With your WTLO forecast, I'm staff meteorologist Megan Mulford. Right now, it's 57 degrees.
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1: This is a Fox News alert. I'm Ted Lindner. Los Angeles Mayor Karen Bass has advanced to a November runoff in her bid for a second term. More than a dozen candidates facing off in an all-party primary in the mayor's race. Since no candidates on track to earn more than 50% of the vote, the top two finishers move on to a runoff. Currently in second place, Republican former reality TV star Spencer Pratt. In Iowa, Republican Congresswoman Ashley Hinson has won her party's nomination for U.S. Senate. She talked about her opponent, State Representative Josh Turek.
2: He would mean more taxes, fewer jobs, higher prices, less certainty. He puts illegals before Americans, before Iowans, criminals before victims.
1: Turek defeated Democrat State Senator Zach Walls in the primary. In New Jersey, Justin Murphy won the Republican Party's nomination for Senate. He'll take on Democrat Cory Booker. America's listening to Fox News.
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4: Somerset weather. Here's your WTLO forecast. I'm staff meteorologist Megan Mulford. Bright sunshine expected today, with daytime highs approaching 81. Winds out of the northeast at around 5 miles an hour. Clear skies again tonight, lows level off around 53. Daytime highs approaching 84. Tomorrow, mainly clear skies. With your WTLO forecast, I'm staff meteorologist Megan Mulford. Right now, it's 55 degrees.
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0: I'm Jessica Ettinger, CNBC. Wall Street opens this morning with the major averages again at new record highs. Goldman Sachs CEO David Solomon told CNBC markets are in greed mode as AI companies seek billions, and it's out there. Some investors are calling the market very frothy. They say they're ready for a pullback or a breather. Job openings in April surged to 7.6 million, the highest in nearly 2 years, in the government's JOLTS report on job opportunity and labor turnover. But just because jobs are open doesn't mean they're being filled. April hiring actually slipped by more than 400,000 jobs from March. Victoria's Secret shares spiked more than 47% yesterday. Strong earnings, increased sales outlook, but the buzz on Wall Street was about the ticker symbol change to V. SXY. Jessica Ettinger, CNBC.
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6: Good morning. I'm Jeff Daly on the Cromwell Ag Radio Network. The Department of Agriculture yesterday provided the first condition report for the U.S. corn crop. 82% of Iowa corn rated good to excellent. 76% in Minnesota. The balance of other states between 60 and 70% good to excellent, compared to, though, Nebraska, where only 55% hits that mark, with 37% of the crop fair, and Ohio, 46% of the crop good to excellent, 45% of the crop is rated fair. As we look to overall this year, 67% of corn rated good to excellent. A year ago, it was at 69%. Planting in Illinois, 91% done, 85% in Indiana, 97% thus far in the state of Iowa. If we look to the condition, or rather the planting progress for soybeans in Illinois, we're 89% done, Indiana 82%, Iowa at 95%. For the nation, 87% planted compared to 80% a year ago. 65% of the crop is emerged. A year ago, that was just 57%. Overall, the progress for Illinois at 89% done, 82% in Indiana, 95% in the state of Iowa. I'm Jeff Daly.
7: 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A few barometer basics today from the Old Farmer's Almanac.
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7: 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Poet Allen Ginsberg and actor Tony Curtis were both born on this day. Most of us have some notion of what barometer readings mean. Well, generally, a rising barometer means fair weather, while falling pressure means an increasing chance of a storm. But other factors like the season, rate of change, or wind direction often modify those rules. We like to rely on wisdom from those whose weather-watching skills could literally mean life or death. Old-time seagoers. Here's one adage they lived by. If the barometer and thermometer both rise together, it's a very sure sign of coming fine weather. Another goes, when the glass falls low, prepare for a blow. When it rises high, let all your kites fly. 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
11: Here's your WTLO forecast. I'm staff meteorologist Megan Mulford. Bright sunshine expected today, with daytime highs approaching 81. Winds out of the northeast at around 5 miles an hour. Clear skies again tonight, lows level off around 53. Daytime highs approaching 84. Tomorrow, mainly clear skies. With your WTLO forecast, I'm staff meteorologist Megan Mulford. Right now, it's 55 degrees.
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2: Here's your WTLO forecast. I'm staff meteorologist Megan Mulford. Bright sunshine expected today, with daytime highs approaching 81. Winds out of the northeast at around 5 miles an hour. Clear skies again tonight, lows level off around 53. Daytime highs approaching 84. Tomorrow, mainly clear skies. With your WTLO forecast, I'm staff meteorologist Megan Mulford. Right now, it's 55 degrees.
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1: This is a Fox News alert. I'm Sue Guzman. Los Angeles Mayor Karen Bass advancing to a November runoff as she seeks a second term. She could be facing a runoff against Republican Spencer Pratt.
2: I hope she's ready, because I literally could not be more excited.
1: In the California governor's race, Steve Hilton currently leading the vote count.
3: Hundreds of years, people have come to California to follow their dreams. But now they're leaving. Well, that's what we're going to turn around. We are going to make California the best place in the world to start and run a business, to start and raise a family. This is the place.
1: General election set for November 3rd. U.S. forces launching fresh self-defense strikes on Iran after thwarting new attacks. President Trump says the peace talks have been going on. 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
5: I'm Patrick Johnson with your local and regional news. A Pulaski County man is accused of trying to run over his girlfriend. 44-year-old Christopher Blevins is scheduled to appear for a preliminary hearing today after being charged with wanton endangerment and other counts. The victim tells investigators Blevins hit her with his truck and knocked her to the ground after she threw rocks at the vehicle while the two were arguing. Officials say there's video evidence to support the accusation. Governor Andy Beshear is expanding access to Kentucky's medical marijuana program. The governor signed an executive order yesterday that adds 15 conditions to the list of qualifying ailments. Some of those conditions include sickle cell anemia, ALS, Crohn's disease, and severe arthritis. Beshear says the move is meant to clarify state law surrounding the program and offer alternative pain relief for more Kentucky residents. More local and regional news is available online at Somerset106.com and WTLOAM.com.
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12: What do combat veterans, assault survivors, and stroke victims have in common? They can all develop post-traumatic stress disorder. According to Dr. Donald Edmondson from the Columbia University Medical Center in New York.
13: Life-threatening illness can cause post-traumatic stress disorder, like cancer, heart attacks, and now with this latest study, stroke.
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13: The younger an individual is when they experience a life-threatening medical event, the more likely they are to develop PTSD.
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13: We found that the extent to which the emergency department in which they're treated is overcrowded influences the number of PTSD symptoms they report a month later.
12: Dr. Edmondson says post-traumatic stress disorder often goes undiagnosed, but he's hopeful that screenings for it will increase as doctors learn how common it can be. With Checkup on Health, I'm Chris Whitting.
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16: 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I'm John Thayer. Cincinnati Reds were winners yesterday. They beat the Kansas City Royals 4-3. The Reds had just four hits in the 10-inning contest. Spencer Steer had two of the hits, including a pair of home runs. He also scored the winning run for Cincinnati in the 10th inning. The Reds with the victory of 31-29. The Reds and Royals back at Great American Ballpark tonight. Chase Burns is scheduled to start for the Reds. He's 7-1. Game one of the Stanley Cup Finals went to the Vegas Golden Knights. They beat the Hurricanes 5-4 last night. Game two is tomorrow night. Tonight, it's game number one of the NBA Finals as the Spurs play host to the New York Knicks. Games one and two are in San Antonio. 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
21: Here's your WTLO forecast. I'm staff meteorologist Megan Mulford. Bright sunshine expected today, with daytime highs approaching 81. Winds out of the northeast at around 5 miles an hour. Clear skies again tonight. Lows level off around 53. Daytime highs approaching 84. Tomorrow, mainly clear skies. With your WTLO forecast, I'm staff meteorologist Megan Mulford. Right now, it's 55 degrees.
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3: Here's your WTLO forecast. I'm staff meteorologist Megan Mulford. Bright sunshine expected today with daytime highs approaching 81. Winds out of the northeast at around 5 miles an hour. Clear skies again tonight. Lows level off around 53. Daytime highs approaching 84. Tomorrow, mainly clear skies. With your WTLO forecast, I'm staff meteorologist Megan Mulford. Right now, it's 55 degrees.
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Now, if you want to add a name to today's birthday and anniversary shout-outs, lost and found, community announcements, friendly conversation, well, we do it all here on Dial-A-Deal, your live and local community radio show 6 days a week, Monday through Saturday, 7:30 a.m. to 9 a.m. My name's Gary D. So good to be here with you on this Wednesday morn. A little chilly outside, but hey, it is a beautiful morning outside. And I actually love these cooler temperatures. Some great music there from Andy Leftwich. It's become sort of a standard here of late for us here, starting off Dial-A-Deal. Over Cincinnati is the name of the tune. Great bluegrass mandolin player, Andy Leftwich. Here's some basic rules for Dial-A-Deal. What we do not allow, no firearms or ammo sales of any kind. 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No for-profit event announcements. No debates on politics or religion, and no personal ads. But what do we allow? Well, the selling and the trading and the buying and the giving away of items, birthdays and anniversaries, lost and found, looking for a place to rent, community announcements for nonprofit and charitable events, public service announcements, and, of course, friendly conversation.

0: going to be another beautiful day out there, my friends. Be grateful. Make the most of it. Taking a look at temperatures outside studio on this chilly morn. 54 degrees, sunshine. Highs today around 81. Lows tonight around 53. 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Oh, timing is everything. That wasn't planned. That just happened. Hot dog. All righty. Let's see. We've got some texts coming in. And in the meantime, before we go to the text, let's go to line one here. Good morning, your own dial a deal.
1: Top of the morning to you, Gary.
0: Oh, Brother Dave, how art thou?
1: I'm doing great this morning. You're right. A little on the nippy side. I stepped out on the porch this morning about 5 o'clock, and I'm going, brrr. Man, it's June. What is this?
0: Let's see.
1: It's beautiful anyway.
0: Yes, it is. It's one of the winters. I had that pulled up a little earlier. And
1: I know what winter this is. That is two turtle doves eating seeds in my driveway winter. That's what that is. And they are the most precious little things.
0: They're the deer of the bird family.
1: The bumper music that you're playing there, I don't get it. It sounds like some of the bluegrass from over in eastern Kentucky or something, but I'm trying to envision flying over downtown Cincinnati with the crew tower and the great American office building of 49 stories high and all the traffic going from Kentucky over there, and I'm just not hearing mandolins.
0: You're not hearing? Well, you do know that Cincinnati is part of the Appalachian region. You do know
1: right?
0: And so the music is fitting for, and so many Appalachian folks, both deep in the mountains and those on the periphery, I guess you might say, have made their way to Cincinnati through the generations to live and to work and to return home. So just appropriate.
1: Well, that's what mine done. Left Tennessee.
0: That's right.
1: Went to, left Sumner County, Tennessee back in 1937. Went to Cincinnati because there was no work in Sumner County, Tennessee.
0: Southerners you all are.
1: And my grandmother left here and went up there to live with her sister and brother-in-law, and graduated high school up there in 1938, and worked in their bakery and just on the outskirts of downtown Cincinnati.
0: Do you like Cincinnati?
1: I like Cincinnati. It's an old rust bucket city, river city.
0: That's part of the charm.
1: Its industrial oomph was 40, 50 years ago. And I think downtown, the downtown area is starting to really make a comeback. We were up there, my goodness, in 1972, I guess it was. We went up there to visit relatives, and it was a beautiful Saturday morning. It was quite like today. It was just a beautiful day. And we were all going to go to the zoo. This was right on the out fringes of when, just right before Kings Island opened up. So everybody went to the zoo. And we were going to go to the zoo, and some of the family was not ready yet. So Dad, myself, and my mother, we piled in the car, and we went out driving around. And Dad pulled up, and he said, "How'd you like to see where I was raised?" So we start going down a street that looked like it was about like from here to Burnside. Houses just about 3 feet from each other. And the further out we got, dude, the worse it got. And I remember I went up there a few years ago with my ex-wife. She was into the arts, so we were going to go to the art museum. And I thought, I'd kind of like to go over and just see if this place, what it's like now. And I knew how to get there. It was 2120 Fulton Avenue. So we went, and my goodness, they had tore those old row houses. You see them with the big long steps that goes down to them, and people laying all over the steps. They had torn all those out, these beautiful little yuppie houses, and for $1,600, $1,700 a month rent. And they had just revitalized that neighborhood at one point where right with the building where Dad was raised, you could look right over into downtown Cincinnati. And it was a beautiful view. It really was. But in 72, it was kind of rough. Now it's looking a whole lot better. So downtown has made a comeback.
0: Well, gentrification, which is a double-edged sword for a lot of folks, because it does hurt, I understand, the folks that have been there for quite some time, and when gentrification comes in, well-intentioned it might be, it does hurt, I have understood, and I've witnessed even in Knoxville, Tennessee, when I lived down there for many years, it does hurt a lot of the working-class poor when gentrification, because they can't afford it, and they have sadly have to move out. So I'm certainly one for, this is just my observations in life, I am certainly one for revitalization, but there has to be a plan in place to where those inhabitants, the original inhabitants, those who have been there for generations, that they can remain and afford to remain in those areas. Sometimes I think that you used the word yuppie. Of course, that's a 80s term, and I think it still applies, as there's just other names for that. I do believe that those moving in, those quote-unquote yuppie types, need to take in consideration the working class poor and the poor that are there, and again, how to maintain them, how to maintain their presence.
1: Well, you know, another one on the way out that is, as the crow flies, about 2.5 hours from here, is the old hometown of Nashville. The areas, the downtown, the central core of Nashville, right around where the Ryman is at and so forth, never has been that bad. But the out fringes just across the river from downtown got rough a long time ago. And now you go over there, it's the same thing. It's and they're actually more expensive. They're probably about $2,200 a month apartments, and a lot of that old section is just like you have torn down an old raggedy building and you put up this brand new beautiful structure, and you go through it and I can't believe that this was Cumberland Avenue, Charlotte Avenue, you know, these streets that I remember as a child that was kind of rough. And now you go downtown Nashville, and it's just like, do I make enough money to go downtown Nashville? It's kind of like what you feel.
0: Do you fit in that tax bracket?
1: No, I don't. That's why, you know, you go downtown Nashville, you stay on the interstate, drive by, and say, boy, that's cool. Look at that over there. But, no, you can go down on Broadway and have a good time. It's just living in the downtown area of Nashville is financially for the doctors, the lawyers, and so forth and so on, because you're talking literally, they cross over the $2,000 a month rent category. And what type of job do you have to have in order to live that lifestyle, Gary?
0: You got to have the dollars or the nickels, the dimes. Hey, going back to what we were talking about at the very beginning, the temperatures outside, you know, it's a little chilly out there, it's a little winter taking place. It has two names, Cotton Britches Winter or Lindsay Woolsey Winter. So that's what's taking place right now with the cool, chilly, crisp air, of which I welcome very much. And because I know it's going to be a warmer day, but I tell you what, this is good sleeping weather. This is the type of sleeping weather where you open the windows and you the night before you're just bundled up, and then you awaken to the beautiful sound of the birds.
1: Well, for me, it's a 5-mile day walk day, and that's what we're going to do when I get off the phone. If you'll let me go, I'm going to get out here and get me a walk. Gary, have a good day, my friend.
0: Well, be sure to look left, right, and then left again.
1: Oh, I will. Ray Turpin, call in. Give us some wisdom this morning, Cat. We need it. Talk to you later, Gary.
0: I'll talk to you later, man. Bye-bye now.
1: Bye, Bubby.
0: All righty. There is Mr. Dave, Brother Dave. And yes, it is Cotton Britches Winter and Lindsay Woolsey Winter taking place right now. Very nice indeed. Again, the forecast for today, 81 degrees with lows tonight around 53 degrees. If you have a fire pit, invite some neighbors, friends, family over. And this is good weather to sit outside and just to have good conversation, maybe a warm beverage, maybe a cool beverage, but still yet keeping warm by the fire, good conversation, warming the heart. We need more of that. It's nice to have these devices that we can, you know, scroll through and so on and so forth. But at the same time, it's nice to look face-to-face, eye-to-eye, and talk and engage. Speaking of which, let's go to line 2 and engage there. Good morning, you're on Dolladale.
2: Good morning, Gary D.
0: Hey, Brother Ray. What's going on, man?
2: Oh, I enjoy Brother Dave all there. He makes my day.
0: Well, that's good to hear.
2: Yeah, I tell you what, I get a kick out of, he tells a bunch of different stories. I like that kind of stuff myself.
0: Well, we need more storytelling. That's very important. And as I was just saying, people engaged in conversation, telling stories, and putting down the phones and just engaging with one another.
2: Well, I got to always say, be thankful for what you got because you could have nothing.
0: That's right.
2: I mean, I'm glad to be here. I'm glad to be alive. And all the Dialedale listeners got some good people on Dialedale, I enjoy them all, so I got that radio turned down. There ain't no feedback or nothing, are there?
0: No, you're coming in loud and clear there, Brother Ray.
2: Well, I'm about to learn to cut her down a little bit, I get a little loud sometimes. Oh, Uncle Dave, Brother Dave, I better not call him Uncle. He might get upset about that.
0: No, he wouldn't get upset.
2: I sure enjoy him, and I enjoy y'all and appreciate y'all,
0: Well, we appreciate you and Miss Scooter, hoping that Miss Scooter's doing well. Did you get her some bacon this morning, or is that later on in the later on down the line?
2: That's later on. She eats her breakfast about 8:30, 9 o'clock.
0: So. Right on. Well, give her a scratch behind the ear for all of us.
2: Oh, yeah, she's doing fine, and I enjoy talking to y'all, and y'all have a fine day.
0: You too there, Brother Ray.
2: I'm glad to be alive, ain't you?
0: Amen.
2: See you, Brother Ray.
0: See you there, Brother Ray.
2: All right, bye now.
0: Bye now. Easy Money, Miss Scooter there, calling us to say good morning to one and all. Hey, a listener made a comment that this is also VBS weather, Vacation Bible School weather. That's the truth. I can remember the Kool-Aid and the vanilla cookies. Where I went to Bible school down home, way back when, down in the mountains, down there in the crater in Bell County and down in Middlesboro. All righty, want to thank Miss Amanda for providing some anniversaries. Happy anniversary to John and Mary Jane Brown. 53rd anniversary. Happy anniversary. May the good Lord smile upon that couple and grant them many more years indeed. Also, let's see, we had a listener out there that was inquiring about Reds on the radio last night, and I'm not sure, I'm not acquainted as far as exactly why they weren't on the radio last night. I was at my second job, and so maybe we'll find out here in a little while. But in the meantime, yes, it is not only cotton breeches. Let me go back to that. There it is. It's cotton breeches winter or Lindsay Woolsey dinner or winter, excuse me, or Vacation Bible School winter. There we go. All righty. Let's go ahead and jump into a quick break, and we'll be back here in just a moment. You're listening to WTLO Somerset's hometown radio station. Oh, and by the way, up next, we got This Day in Reds History.
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4: Veteran Reds fans can recall watching shortstop Davy Concepcion in the 1970s and 80s, but on this date, this June 3rd, back in 1988, Concepcion made his debut at a new position. He pitched. The Reds were losing to the Dodgers 13-4 when manager Pete Rose called on the 40-year-old Concepcion in a mop-up role. Over the years, Concepcion played all four infield positions and all three outfield positions. But this was to be his only official pitching performance. Concepcion joked he might have reached 67 miles an hour on the radar gun, but he pitched a scoreless inning. A memorable night on the mound for Reds Hall of Fame shortstop Dave Concepcion this June 3rd, this date in Reds baseball.
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9: 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Get the forecast and high and low temperatures for today and tomorrow. 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

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The Bourbon Street Stomp. Some Dixieland jazz there for you. Hoping everyone's well out there, wherever you are and wherever you may be. Thanks for making us part of your morning. 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

0: 305-3260. All righty, brother. We thank you now.
1: Yeah, I sold my last boat, my four-wheel pony wagon.
0: Oh, you did? Well, fantastic. Hoping it came through a dial-a-deal. That was the way it was sold.
1: Radio really works.
0: Thank you there, brother.
1: Okay, thank you very much.
0: All righty, thank you. As Kevin says, connecting sellers and traders and buyers right here on WTLO's Dollar Deal. Fact is, it works, folks. Give us a call, give us a holler, whatever you've got to sell, trade, buy, or give away. You may have a bass boat, you may have a wagon, you may have a station wagon, you may have some musical instruments, you may have some furniture, you may have a yard sale coming up this week, maybe in the next day or two, whatever the case may be. Give us a call, give us a holler, 678-8151 is our number, and our text-a-deal line is 229-5750. Well, it is 7:53 in the morning. Give us a call. Give us a holler, even if it's just to say good morning. We hope that you are enjoying your day. This whole week, by the way, is forecasted. The forecast is for some beautiful weather. Warmer as we go in towards the end of week in the mid-80s and upper 80s as possible. And a little bit of rain possible on Sunday afternoon and into Sunday evening, and some cloudy skies possible into early week with a chance of showers. But this weather is absolutely beautiful, my friends. Get out there and enjoy it. If you're working today, I hope you have a very blessed day at work. If you're heading out of town, whatever the case may be, you're heading north, east, south, or west. Maybe you're heading up to Cincinnati. Maybe you're heading up to Louisville or Lexington, or you're heading south into Tennessee or east over into the coal fields and beyond, or heck, you might be heading over to Glasgow or Bowling Green, or maybe you're heading west of the Mississippi. Be safe in your journeys. 7:55 in the morning. Let's go ahead and do the birthday shout-outs here. Let's change our gears. Sort of similar music. Some Tin Pan Alley jazz here. With that Dixieland influence. The birthday shout-outs presented by the Neighborhood of Somerset, a senior living community. Located at 100 Neighborly Way in Somerset, contact Sharon Reynolds or Betty Caudill for your free information guide and find out about all of the great services and activities they offer 7 days a week at the neighborhood. Now, each birthday name from the week goes into a random drawing every Friday to win a $25 gift card to a local store, restaurant, or retailer, compliments of the neighborhood. And Kevin Wilson will be in this Friday, by the way, for Dial-A-Deal and the birthday drawing. Here are the birthdays for today, the 3rd of June, on this Wednesday morn. Joe Mattingly, Sean Bumgardner, Stephanie Hall, Caitlin Baker, David Eads, Sandra Helmus, Jonah Bigelow, there we go, got it right. David Mayfield, Darla Jones, Dave Hall, Sandra Helmus, again, got that on there twice. And for anniversaries, let's go there. Happy anniversary to Greg and Melanie Powell. I know them. Happy anniversary to Greg and Melanie. Also, let's see here. We have another anniversary, right? John and Mary Jane Brown celebrating their 53rd wedding anniversary. Well, happy anniversary to the good folks there. Also, happy birthday to the birthday folks. May the good Lord smile upon each and every one of y'all and grant you many, many, many more years. The birthday shout outs presented by the Neighborhood of Somerset, a senior living community. Phone 606-677-0166. Well, we have about 2 minutes left of this first portion of Dial-A-Deal. We're approaching the top of the hour with Fox News. A few messages to follow. And we'll be back with Dial a Deal right here on WTLO. 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

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Some good music right there, some good Tin Pan Alley jazz. By the way, that's interesting. Got the text about Greg and Melanie Powell. I was talking to Greg just the other day, Brother Greg, about some Dixieland music and his trip down there to Louisiana, down there to New Orleans. And I thought, well, I'm going to play me some Dixieland jazz. And now I found out today's their anniversary. It's been good being here this part of the morning. Stay tuned. We have more to go, another hour of Dial a Deal. 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

0: Fox News. I'm CJ Papa. California officials still counting votes in those primary races. Republican gubernatorial candidate Steve Hilton.
1: I'm here to fight for you and to help you to have that chance at following your dream, whatever it is.
0: And Democrat Javier Becerra.
2: As your governor, I am ready to lead the fight to uphold California's promise.
0: Are leading an unofficial early returns. Meanwhile,
3: incumbent Los Angeles Mayor Karen Bass has advanced to a November runoff after failing to capture 51% of the votes needed to win outright. She could face Republican reality TV star Spencer Pratt.
0: That's Fox's Sue Guzman. Pratt looking to hold on to second place. Democrat Nithya Raman has not conceded yet. Republican Congresswoman Ashley Hinson trouncing her opponent will run for the open U.S. Senate seat in November against Democrat Josh Turk, who defeated Zach Walls. 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
5: I'm Patrick Johnson with your local and regional news. A Pulaski County man is accused of trying to run over his girlfriend. 44-year-old Christopher Blevins is scheduled to appear for a preliminary hearing today after being charged with wanton endangerment and other counts. The victim tells investigators Blevins hit her with his truck and knocked her to the ground after she threw rocks at the vehicle while the two were arguing. Officials say there's video evidence to support the accusation. Governor Andy Beshear is expanding access to Kentucky's medical marijuana program. The governor signed an executive order yesterday that adds 15 conditions to the list of qualifying ailments. Some of those conditions include sickle cell anemia, ALS, Crohn's disease, and severe arthritis. Beshear says the move is meant to clarify state law surrounding the program and offer alternative pain relief for more Kentucky residents. More local and regional news is available online at Somerset106.com and WTLOAM.com.
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14: Here's your WTLO forecast. I'm staff meteorologist Megan Mulford. Ample sunshine expected today, with daytime highs approaching 81. Winds out of the northeast at around 5 miles an hour. Clear skies again tonight. Lows level off around 53. Mainly sunny skies tomorrow. Daytime highs approaching 84. With your WTLO forecast, I'm staff meteorologist Megan Mulford. Right now, it's 54 degrees.
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0: 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My name's Gary D. Good to be here with you on this Wednesday morn, the 3rd of June. Some good old-time music down from the Piedmont area of the Carolinas. Some African-American music there, string band music from yesteryear. Rihanna Giddens, along with Justin Robinson, performing an old tune called Rye Straw. Again, some good music from down the Piedmont area of the Carolinas. Hey, we got a call coming in on line one. Let's go there. Good morning. You're on Dial a Deal.
1: Hey, Gary.
0: Hey, Brother Jack. What's going on, man?
1: It's a pretty June day.
0: That's right, man. Brother Jack and his assortments. What you got for us there, brother?
1: I got a computer desk. I got a console stereo that plays LPs. I got a little box stereo, a couple of DVD players, just an AM/FM radio, bunch of DVD movies if you want to trade around. I got a bunch of fishing poles and a John boat. And a straight pool cue. 504-9007.
0: Yes, sir. Well, what kind of wisdom can you impart upon us today there, Brother Jack?
1: Gary, you better hurry up. I'm sorry, I keep coming back to that. I remember when I was young, but I ain't young no more.
0: That's right. Enjoy life while you have it, right?
1: Yeah, it's really kind of short. You'll wonder where they went. I guess everybody does, but you'll wonder where they went.
0: Hence the song Precious Memories.
1: That's about all you'll have left, just some memories.
0: Well, live it while you can. Tell those around you that you love them dearly, family and friends alike. Indeed.
1: Yeah, Gary.
0: I've been thinking here lately, and occasionally I'll say this on air about, if you're estranged from someone, you haven't spoke to them in years, call them no matter what. Let them know that you're thinking of them. Let them know you care for them. Let them know you love them. And I think it's all for the better when we do that.
1: Life's too short for feuds. Yeah.
0: And
1: it don't. It ain't going to matter. The feud ain't going to matter.
0: Yes. What matters is love and being connected.
1: Yeah. Take it easy, Gary.
0: You too, Brother Jack. Always good to hear from you.
1: Take it easy.
0: All righty. Brother Jack right there in his assortments. 514-9007. Going back to that old-time music. We'll just let this play out underneath us here. I enjoy a good old-time music, whether it's from Appalachia or down the Carolinas, along the coastal plain area. Give us a call. Give us a holler. 606-678-8151. Our text line is 606-229-5750. Hey, while this is playing, this inspired me to think about this here. We're giving away two tickets each day for the next several days for the Nathan Stanley gathering down at the Center for Rural Development taking place on the 16th of this month, 16th of June. He's the grandson of bluegrass legend Dr. Ralph Stanley. and will headline the evening. Somerset's own Rounder Station, I know Jacob of Rounder Station, good feller there, will open up the concert at 6:30, followed by Nathan taking the stage at 7:30. We will also be honoring veterans and military members that night and offering a special ticket discount of $5 for all veterans and active military personnel. You can go to centertech.com to find out more. And we will give away tickets here just momentarily. But in the meantime, let's go to line one. Good timing right there, too, folks. That was a good tune called Rye Straw, as performed by Rihanna Giddens and Justin Robinson from over in the Piedmont area of the Carolinas. Let's go to line two here. Good morning, you're on Dolladale.
2: I've got a 16-foot tandem axle trailer, and I got that John boat and trailer. I ain't got a title with that John boat, but you can get one.
0: Okay.
2: And I got a 52-by-8-foot trailer. And the number, I may give it to you wrong yesterday, because I didn't get no call. 687-6426.
0: Okay. 687-6426.
2: Uh-huh.
0: All righty, brother.
2: And thank you.
0: Thank you, good man. 687-6426 for those items there. Give us a call, give us a holler, give us a text as well. Our text line is 229-5750. You can text us anytime, day or night. So later on this afternoon, you're thinking, you know, I'm going to go ahead and sell that old pickup and that motorcycle out there in the garage. I'm going to sell them. Well, text us at 229-5750, and we'll put it on the following morning. Let's go to line one now. Good morning, your own Dolladale.
3: Good morning, Mr. D.
0: Hey, Brother Jerry, how you doing, man?
3: I'm blessed, and it sounds like you are, and we hope the listeners are.
0: Amen.
3: And first thing first, I want to thank you. I sold my four-wheeler. So,
0: well, hot dog!
3: I'm happy, and I think they're happy. So that's real good.
0: Just one day of advertisement, and there it was.
3: Right. And I've got a... trailer that can be pulled behind a four-wheeler or a riding lawnmower or probably about anything like that that you ride on. It's a really nice trailer. It's about twice as big as the, you've seen these little average lawnmower trailers you pull behind the mower in your yard to move stuff around.
0: Yes, sir.
3: It's about twice that big, and the tires on it are as big as the back tires on a regular riding lawnmower.
0: Ah, gotcha.
3: So it is, and it, I think it's listed as 1,200 pound. So if anybody needs a little trailer to take out when they go deer hunting, I think a 1,200 pound load of deer, that'd be quite a few, I guess, wouldn't it?
0: I think you would meet your limit at that point.
3: And it is a dump trailer, so you can pull a lever and just dump it without even getting off of your mower.
0: Right on.
3: Or your four-wheeler. And the trailer actually sells for almost $700, and I will take $200 for it, and it is like new. It's really nice, a real good size trailer to pull behind the mower. And I've also got one of these lawn rollers. It's plastic, and you can fill it with water or probably sand, anything you want to put in it to make it heavy, and it's a good-sized lawn roller that you pull behind one of those ATVs or more. That'd be for sale, and that's really cheap. I'll take $100 for it.
0: Yes, sir.
3: So if anybody needs either of those, just they can give me a call here at 606-222-0198.
0: 222-0198.
3: And I sure thank you. Appreciate you in the program very much.
0: Likewise, Brother Jerry.
3: Have a great day.
0: And to you, sir. All righty. Brother Jerry right there calling in. He's got some good items right there. 222-0198 is his number. You know, I was mentioning a moment ago about the Nathan Stanley, who's the grandson of Dr. Ralph Stanley. Remember the Stanley brother fame back in the day, the early days of bluegrass. Well, he's going to be performing again coming up on the 16th of this month down at the Center for Rural Development. And we got two tickets to give away, and we're going to be doing that right now here. This is the first question. I'm going to need some background music. But first, before we do that, let's take this call, then we'll go back to that. Good morning, your own Dolladale.
4: I've got a 2007 Chevrolet Silverado. It's got new tire put on about a week ago.
0: Mm-hmm.
4: It's got headers on it. It's got a new exhaust system. Pretty good-looking truck, four-wheel drive. Number 606-305-3260.
0: 305-3260. All righty, brother. We thank you now.
4: Thank you.
0: Yes, sir. 2007 Chevy Silverado, four-wheel drive. Nice truck. 305-3260 is his number. Well, it's been a good morning here on Dolladale. My name's Gary D. Good to be here with you. Give us a holler. Give us a call. Make a dollar. Spend a dollar. Whatever you've got to sell, trade, buy, or give away, whatever you have around the house, up in the attic, down in the basement, out in the garage, the little building, the shed, up in the barn, whatever you want to sell, trade, buy, or give away, you can give us a call. But you can give us a call here, too, because we have some tickets for the Nathan Stanley performance. An opening will be also Somerset's own Rounder Station, a local bluegrass band. That's taking place on the 16th of June. I'm going to get some background music here. And let's get this going. Some mood music, you might say. Now, of course, you know, back in the day, early days of bluegrass, the Stanley Brothers filled the airwaves. It was on those old records. Performing live as well throughout the region. Of course, Ralph Stanley. I had the great honor of meeting him, by the way, back in 2003 down at the Tennessee Theater down in Knoxville. Very kind gentleman. He has since passed. But here's the question. If you answer it by calling 678-8151, you'll have a pair of tickets to go to the Nathan Stanley performance down at the Center for Rural Development here on June the 16th. What was Ralph Stanley's brother's name? Again, what is Ralph Stanley's brother's name? And if you can call in and give us the correct answer, you will have a pair of tickets. Let's go to line one. Good morning, your own Dolladale.
5: That would be Carter.
0: Yes, sir. You got it, brother. You got it. Now, if I can get your name, sir.
5: Tim Perry.
0: Tim Perry.
5: Yes, sir.
0: All right. What's your phone number, sir?
5: 310-4820.
0: 310-4820.
5: Yes, sir.
0: All right, brother. We will have the tickets. Do you know where the station's located at?
5: Yeah.
0: All righty. Mm-hmm. We look forward to seeing you. Stop on by anytime today or tomorrow, whenever you can, and the tickets will be yours.
5: All right, sir. I've also, excuse me.
0: Yes, sir.
5: I got two chicken coops. That Russell County egg man, he might be interested in them. I hate to just pull them out there and have to burn them to get rid of them. There's quite a bit of treated wood in them.
0: Mm-hmm.
5: They're real big, sturdy. If somebody would like to look at them, if they'd just give me a number, I can send them a picture.
0: Yes, sir.
5: And like I said, I know somebody could really use it. I hate to, you know, because I hate to just pull them out there and burn them, but I got to get rid of them. So anybody interested, just give me a little holler.
0: Yes, sir. And that's 310-4820.
5: Yes, sir. Yes, sir. Thank you very much for the ticket.
0: Yes, sir. Thank you for calling in now.
5: Good day.
0: Good day. All righty. I just love this program. I'm grateful to be part of this team here. It's just, it's humbling. That's what it is, folks. It's humbling. Well, let's go ahead and go to line two here on WTLO's Dolladale. Good morning, your own Dolladale.
6: Hey, good morning, Gary. I was looking for a gas-powered hedge trimmer, if anybody's got a nice set out there they're not using.
0: Okay.
6: My number is 219-2835.
0: 219, and give us that last four again. I didn't write that down fast enough.
6: 2835.
0: Yes, sir. So it's 219-2835.
6: Yeah, and I hope everybody comes out to the Stanley Show there, Rounder Station there. This is Randy that play with Rounder Station, so we'll put on a good show there, and we're looking forward to it.
0: Yes, sir. Hey, I've seen some videos of your all's. Jacob had shown me not too long ago, and you boys are good on stage.
6: Yeah, we perform pretty good. I like playing with those guys. They got really good instrumentation and real good vocals, too.
0: I tell you what. And local bluegrass at its best, right?
6: That's right. Yeah, we'll put on a good show. But if anybody wants to come out there, it'd be a good time to get out and see some talent.
0: Amen, brother. Well, we thank you for calling in this morning.
6: Okay, thanks a lot, Jerry.
0: Yes, sir. All righty. What a great morning it's been. Again, his number is 219-2835 right there. Woo, it has been a good morning. Time right now is 8:22. We have the Cromwell Ag Report coming up here shortly. I want to remind you that there's going to be some great music this morning and this afternoon on the air. Just taking a look at the lineup of some of the artists. You'll hear from the Miracles, also Chuck Berry, the Righteous Brothers, Stevie Wonder, the Beach Boys, Earth, Wind, and Fire, J.J. Jackson, Neil Diamond, the Rolling Stones, Elvis. I tell you what, some great music is in store for us all right here this morning on WTLO. But in the meantime, hey, we got a call coming in right now. Let's go there. Good morning. You're on Dial-A-Deal.
7: Yes, sir. I'm looking to buy one of the concrete gooses if anybody else has got one for sale.
0: Okay.
7: And then give me a call at 305-2502.
0: 305-2502.
7: Yes, sir. I'd like to buy one of the concrete gooses to paint it on. Paint it on over.
0: Yes, sir. All right.
7: Thank you. Have a good day.
0: And to you, sir. 305-2502 is his number. We've had a lot of great calls this morning. You too can join in and let us know what you got to sell, trade, buy, or give away, or even if it's just to say good morning. But in the meantime, let's go ahead and jump into the Cromwell Ag Report. And remember, if you have anything around the farm that you want to sell, trade, buy, or give away, you have some equipment that you want to part out or sell or trade, or you have some livestock, let us know. And you can text that to us at 229-5750 or call us at 678-8151. In the meantime, here's the Cromwell Ag Report.
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9: I'm Jeff Daly on the Cromwell Ag Radio Network. Farmer sentiment slipped again in May. Rising input costs and financial uncertainty continued to pressure the farm economy. That is according to the latest Purdue University CME Group Ag Economy Barometer. The index declined from 121 in April to 119 in May. The current conditions index fell 8 points to its lowest level since December 24, while the future expectations index edged up 1%. Input costs remained a producer's top concern. 51% of the farmers surveyed identified high input costs as their biggest challenge. That's the highest level recorded by the survey. Nearly half of the respondents at 46% said rising expenses are preventing improvements in their financial position. Only 14% of farmers said their operations are better off financially than a year ago. 22% expect conditions to improve over the next year. The Farm Capital Investment Index dropped 3 points to 41, signaling reduced willingness to make major purchases. High input costs are limiting improvements in their financial position thus far this year, according to researchers. And the overnight at the Board of Trade, corn and soy higher, wheat futures lower. I'm Jeff Daly.
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What a great song right there. Wang Dang Doodle from Willie Dixon. Brother Willie Dixon, some great blues right there from his 1973 album called Catalyst. Some good blues. Always need some good blues from time to time. I saw that song performed live, I think it was Eddie Cotton Jr., a Mississippi bluesman, down in Middlesbrough, Kentucky, some years back. Man, everybody was up and dancing to this tune, Wang Dang Doodle. All night long. That concert went a little late with music like that. Give us a call, give us a holler. 678-8151. Our text-a-deal line is 229-5750. We'd love to hear from you.

0: Whatever you've got to sell, trade, buy, or give away, give us a call, give us a holler, let us know what you got. You may have some furniture, appliances. You may have a lawnmower, a riding mower, a push mower, weed eater. Let us know. That number is 678-8151. 8:29 in the morning. Phones are kind of sleepy right now. Give us a call. Give us a holler. We have a listener out there that has a set of upper cabinets, 150 for all, chest of drawers, cherry finish, $85 for that, and a dresser and a mirror for $65. The number to call is 341-0276. That came in on our text line. Got a call coming in right now. Let's go to line one. Good morning, you're on Dial a Deal.
1: Good morning.
0: Hey, how are you, sir?
1: Fine. I was just wanted to make a comment on, I don't know why the baseball game was not on last night either, but it was a pleasant surprise because it gave me a chance to listen to when radio was.
0: Oh, yes. Isn't that a great program, sir?
1: Yeah, that when radio was, I think that ought to be on a couple more hours a day, but then that's just my opinion. You have a blessed day, sir.
0: You too. You too, sir. Thank you for calling in. What a great comment. A pleasant surprise. When radio was, you can catch that on weeknight evenings here on WTLO. Of course, you can catch Reds on the radio, but a pleasant surprise for our listener right there. He really enjoyed that. We really appreciate him calling in to tell us that he enjoyed when radio was. Also, the Hollywood 360 show on Saturday mornings following Dial a Deal is another great program where they do air old radio programs. Hey, let's go to line one right here. Good morning, you're on Dial a Deal.
2: I think the reason the Reds wasn't on last night, they called the game off because it rained it out, they said. And then they're gonna do a doubleheader.
0: Gotcha, okay.
2: I think that's right.
0: All right, well, appreciate the note on that.
2: Yeah, I listen to them all the time too. So
0: right on, and you listen to them, and you listen to them right here on TLO.
2: Oh yeah, I do. Yeah, I never. Yeah, you're my radio station. Yeah, all right.
0: We appreciate you, brother.
2: Bye bye.
0: Bye bye now. Good deal. 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Good morning, you're on Dial a Deal.
3: Well, yeah, good morning.
0: Help.
3: I have a 203 Buick LeSabre. I've got the whole car. You can run, it'll run and drive. Good transmission, good motor, and everything's good on it, except it's got one little bent fender in front.
0: Okay.
3: Good tires on it. I'm going to sell it. I'm going to sell it cheap. I'm going to part it out, or either I'm going to sell it just one lump sum, but I don't have no title to it.
0: No title, okay.
3: No title, but It's a good car, good motor. Somebody's needing a good motor and transmission. I can I'll sell the whole car, or I'll part it out. Either one. And it's a 203. Yeah.
0: Oh.
3: So my number is 606-561-4660.
0: 561-4660.
3: Yes, sir.
0: Yes, sir. And I know a fellow that's in need of a car. If you got a pen and paper handy, I'll give you his number.
3: Okay. Could you write this number down, Lisa? Of course, now he can't get no title to it. The title has been jumped.
0: Right. Yes, sir. Well, I'm sure something can be worked out there.
3: Well, if he can work something out, it'd be fine with me.
0: Yes, sir. His number is 514-514-9007.
3: 9007?
0: Yes, sir.
3: Where is that number? Is that local?
0: Yeah, that's local. He's our friend Jack is on the north end of town here.
3: Yeah, now what was that number again?
0: 514-9007. Yes, sir.
3: Okay, would right now be a good time to call him or later on?
0: I think now would probably be a good time. Yes, sir.
3: Yeah, okay. Okay, then. Thank you very much.
0: All right. Thank you, sir.
3: Okay. Bye-bye.
0: Bye-bye now. All righty. Connecting sellers and traders and buyers, as Kevin says. By the way, Kevin will be in studio this Friday for Dial a Deal and the drawing for the birthday shout-out winner. Kevin will be in studio. I'll be in for him tomorrow because he filled in for me this past Monday. And you can catch Kevin usually on Thursdays and Fridays, always presenting a good edition of Dial a Deal right here on WTLO Radio. Kate just walked in the building. I love this place here. Again, I feel very grateful and humble that I'm able to work here. And it's good to be here in studio with you, our listeners. We have a great Dial a Deal family, and I want to thank each and every one of you all for making this possible. The time is 8:35 in the morning. Let's go back to our text line to see if we got any more new texts. I think we did. Let's see here. Got a request for some Phil Harris and Scatman Crothers. I remember them back in the day, and I'll have to look for that. Everybody Wants to Be a Cat. I'm going to look for that indeed. That's from the Aristocats, Disney film, I believe it is. And let's see here. We also have a listener that has a large black entertainment center for sale and a 55-gallon fish tank and stand and new 5-foot palm trees for sale. The number to call or text, 278-9450. Again, 278-9450. Okie dokie. Let's see here. Got another request for some gospel music. I'll see if I can find that one song for you. Yes, indeed. In the meantime, I tell you what, let's go into Sports Flash. I'll do a hunt for that song, and we'll be back here in a flash.
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5: 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I'm John Thayer. Cincinnati Reds were winners yesterday. They beat the Kansas City Royals 4-3. The Reds had just 4 hits in the 10-inning contest. Spencer Steer had 2 of the hits, including a pair of home runs. He also scored the winning run for Cincinnati in the 10th inning. The Reds with the victory of 31-29. The Reds and Royals back at Great American Ballpark tonight. Chase Burns is scheduled to start for the Reds. He's 7-1. Game 1 of the Stanley Cup Finals went to the Vegas Golden Knights. They beat the Hurricanes 5-4 last night. Game 2 is tomorrow night. Tonight, it's game number 1 of the NBA Finals as the Spurs play host to the New York Knicks. Games 1 and 2 are in San Antonio. 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
11: 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Get the forecast and high and low temperatures for today and tomorrow. 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

Welcome back to Dial a Deal. Some good gospel bluegrass right there from J.D. Crowe, along with Doyle Lawson and Larry Wise and Bobby Sloan from the album The Model Church. We're listening to a piece called Going Up. Thanks for tuning in to WTLO's Dial a Deal. 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

I'm still looking for that one gospel song that was requested called There's Nothing Broke That God Can't Fix. I'll see if I can find that for you in our digital library.

0: J.D. Crowe, what a great bluegrass musician. A dear friend of mine used to perform with him years back. They did some collaborations together. Steve Gulley performed, played alongside J.D. Crowe in the New South. Some good gospel bluegrass. That's what I love about this program. You'll hear a little gospel bluegrass, a little blues, a little rock and roll, a little classic country, a little old-time mountain music from time to time as well, some Dixieland jazz, Tin Pan Alley jazz, whatnot. Always on the air. Good music here at WTLO. And a good program right here. Whatever you've got to sell, trade, buy, or give away, this is the program. Dial a deal. My name's Gary D. Give us a call. Give us a holler. 678-8151. Our text line is 229-5750. And you can text us 24/7, 365. So later this afternoon, you'll think, you know, I'm going to go ahead and sell those kayaks, and I got some of that fishing tackle as well to sell. You can put it on the text line, and we'll be sure to put it on the air the following day. That's 229-5750. And we want to thank the good people over at DIY Supply, affordable appliances, flooring, and more. 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They're located on University Drive, just down from Pulaski County High School. You can find them on Facebook as well, and their phone number is 425-1782. Also, we want to thank the good people over at Godby Realty and Auction for sponsoring this morning's broadcast and webcast. We invite you to take a look at their website. It is chock full of information. You can go to godbyrealty.com. There is an online auction, I do believe, taking place up until the 9th of this month. The 9th of June at 6 p.m. is when it will end. You can take a look at some of the items they have for sale. It's personal property. You can inspect and preview all lots during normal business days from 9 a.m. to 3 p.m. at the Godby Auction Center at 207 South Richardson Drive in Somerset. 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It looks like a love seat, couch. Let's see what else. 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Let's go to, I'm getting a little tongue-tied here. Let's go to line one. Good morning, you're on Dial a Deal.
1: I forgot, Gary. I'm looking for a good weed eater, a good running weed eater.
0: That's right, you are.
1: 606-514-9007.
0: Yes, sir. Hey, Brother Jack, what is, I may have asked you this before, but what is your favorite gospel style of music? Is it a gospel bluegrass, southern quartet style, mountain gospel, black gospel? What is your favorite style?
1: Probably black gospel.
0: Right on.
1: I don't know. I don't know a whole bunch of gospel songs, but well, I know they usually tear the piano up.
0: Yes, sir. Well, I know we talked before when you stopped by studio. We were talking about the blues, and you and I talked a little bit about gospel blues. That's one of my favorite style of gospel music, along with the old mountain music as well. Like, you know, mentioned earlier when we gave away the tickets to Nathan Stanley's concert coming up here on the 16th, you know, the gospel bluegrass sound of Ralph and Carter Stanley, Bill Monroe and his Bluegrass Boys, and Jimmy Martin, the Sunny Mountain Boys, and J.D. Crowe and others. That, I love the gospel bluegrass sound. I love that old mountain gospel sound. But like you, I love the gospel blues and also black gospel as well.
1: It's kind of amazing to me that they can sing that too. Bill Monroe and them, they're just all around.
0: Yeah, they certainly are. They certainly are at that.
1: That's a whole branch of music, you know. Many of the artists, they don't go into mainstream. They just go into gospel.
0: Yeah, that's true, too. That's true, too. I used to listen to the Mole Singing Convention when I was growing up. My pop always had that on Sunday mornings out of Knoxville, Tennessee. J. Basil Mole and Lady Mole, and I know that folks up in this area used to watch it as well, both here in Pulaski County and Casey County. And I love that old gospel quartet style and that convention style music.
1: That's a whole branch of music.
0: It is. It's a big genre with all sorts of subgenres to it, man. But we thank you for calling in, Brother Jack. I hear tell you have a nickname called The Shadow. I was told that just recently, man.
1: I had a lot of nicknames.
0: I've had a few, too. I can't repeat on the air.
1: Yeah, me either.
0: All right, Brother Jack. Well, you take good care of yourself.
1: Take it easy, Greg.
0: You too, man.
1: Take it easy.
0: Brother Jack and his assortments. I swear that Jack is a poet. He is. Just the way I've sat with him and talked with him before. If you want to hear good stories on a front porch, Jack is the man to tell some tales. Now give us a call and tell us what you got to sell, trade, buy, or give away. Our number is 678-8151. And it's good to be here with you on this Wednesday morning. It's 8:49 in the morning. Let's find out what the temperature is. I haven't given you the temperature here in a bit. It's going to be a beautiful day. Currently, it is. Right now, beautiful. I enjoyed the cool, crispy morning. 59 degrees currently at 8:50 in the morning. 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It is right now. There's two official winters and one unofficial winter, little winters, I guess you might say, that we're in. Known as cotton breeches winter or Lindsay Woolsey winter. And that's in late May and early June. But also it's a VBS, Vacation Bible School winter, as someone pointed out this morning. And I like that. That's very cool indeed. But we are in one of the Kentucky's little winters known as cotton breeches or Lindsay Woolsey winter right now. It was chilly this morning, but nice indeed. I walked outside with my Hawaiian shirt on thinking, yeah, I should go put on that flannel shirt this morning. But I braved it and still sporting my Hawaiian Samoan shirt here. 8:51 in the morning. Give us a call. We got some time here. If you have anything that you want to sell, trade, buy, or give away, you know what to do. Give us a holler. Give us a call. You can also email us. 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

0: Somerset 2026 Food Festival at the Pulaski Judicial Center at 50 Public Square in downtown Somerset from 6 p.m. till 7:30 p.m. A sample of Somerset will feature food samples from local restaurants, caterers, bakeries, and other food establishments. There will be live music, adult and children's activities, vendors, and more. 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Again, that number is 383-0367. You can also go to the Facebook page for the Somerset Junior Women's Club as well. Let's go to line one. Good morning, you're on Dialadale.
1: Good morning, sir. Got some nice furniture for sale, king bed, table and chairs, and a few other odd and ends. And I got a nice 6.5 foot wide and 10 foot long single axle utility trailer in great shape. That number is 606-682-0876, 682-0876 on the trailer and the furniture, and you have a blessed and beautiful day.
0: And to you, brother, thank you for calling in.
1: Thanks, sir.
0: A1 condition, I can guarantee you that, on those items there. 682-0876. What a great morning it's been. Hey, it's that time of morning. Let me get some music geared up here for you. Birthday shout-out music time right here on WTLO's Dial a Deal. Let me get the names. Now, I might be a little discombobulated. I got different sources and locations for some names here, so I'll see what I can do to keep it straight in between the lines, as it were. Let's go to the music now. Here's a birthday shout-out music, some 10 Pin Alley jazz. The birthday shout-outs presented by the neighborhood of Somerset, a senior living community located at 100 Neighborly Way here in Somerset. You can contact Sharon Reynolds or Betty Coghill for your free information guide and find out about all of the great services and activities they offer 7 days a week at the neighborhood. Now, each birthday name from the week goes into a random drawing every Friday on Dial a Deal with Kevin Wilson. He'll be in studio this Friday to win a $25 gift card to a local store, restaurant, or retailer, compliments of the neighborhood. Now, here, let me make sure I got several lists here, so I got to keep it all together. For the birthdays for today, the 3rd of June on this Wednesday morn, Joe Mattingly, Sean Bumgardner, Stephanie Hall, Caitlin Baker, David Eads, Sandra Helmus, Jonna Bigelow, I hope I got that right, David Mayfield, Darla Jones, Dave Hall, and let's see if we have any other birthday names. I think that's all for the birthdays, but for anniversaries, happy anniversary to Greg and Melanie Powell. Happy anniversary to you both. A fine couple right there. Good people. Good people indeed. Also, let's see here. Happy anniversary as well. A 53rd anniversary to John and Mary Jane Brown. Happy anniversary to you all. And for the anniversary folks and the birthday folks, we wish you a very blessed and happy anniversary and birthdays. May the good Lord smile upon each and every one of you all and grant you many, many, many more years. The birthday shout-outs presented by the neighborhood of Somerset, a senior living community. Phone 606-677-0166.

Some great Tin Pan Alley jazz right there for the birthday shout-out music. We have about a minute and a half left. I found this song. I don't know if this was the one that was by request.

but it's called There's Nothing God Can't Do. We'll go ahead and close the show with this. Folks, it's been a great morning wherever you are out there and wherever you may be. Again, thank you for making us a part of your morning. Here is Ron Bell and CM3 with There's Nothing God Can't Do. I hope this is the song. If not, it'll bless you anyway. You all take care. This is WTLO and W249DF in Somerset, Kentucky. Good Lord willing, I'll be back tomorrow. Y'all take care.

0: I'm Chris Foster. The primary for California governor is undecided. The top two finishers advance, and Republican Steve Hilton leads the ballot count so far.
1: We are going to make California the best place in the world to start and run a business, to start and raise a family. This is the place.
0: Democrat Javier Becerra is in second place ahead of Democrat Tom Steyer.
2: California is the richest state in the richest country in the history of the world. It's unacceptable that right now so many Californians struggle to make ends meet.
0: Los Angeles Mayor Karen Bass advances to the general election in her race against either Republican Spencer Pratt or another Democrat, Nitya Ramon. In Iowa, Trump-backed House Republican Ashley Hinson wins her Senate primary and will face Democrat Josh Turek in November. At least one person is killed and Kuwait's main airport is badly damaged in an Iranian drone attack. 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
4: I'm Patrick Johnson with your local and regional news. A Pulaski County man is accused of trying to run over his girlfriend. 44-year-old Christopher Blevins is scheduled to appear for a preliminary hearing today after being charged with wanton endangerment and other counts. The victim tells investigators Blevins hit her with his truck and knocked her to the ground after she threw rocks at the vehicle while the two were arguing. Officials say there's video evidence to support the accusation. Governor Andy Beshear is expanding access to Kentucky's medical marijuana program. The governor signed an executive order yesterday that adds 15 conditions to the list of qualifying ailments. Some of those conditions include sickle cell anemia, ALS, Crohn's disease, and severe arthritis. Beshear says the move is meant to clarify state law surrounding the program and offer alternative pain relief for more Kentucky residents. More local and regional news is available online at Somerset106.com and WTLOAM.com.
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6: Here's your WTLO forecast. I'm staff meteorologist Megan Mulford. Ample sunshine expected today, with daytime highs approaching 81. Winds out of the northeast at around 5 miles an hour. Clear skies again tonight. Lows level off around 53. Mainly sunny skies tomorrow. Daytime highs approaching 84. With your WTLO forecast, I'm staff meteorologist Megan Mulford. Currently 61.
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What's that, honey? 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And don't be late. But, baby, I ain't got no money, huh?

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1: Here's your WTLO forecast. I'm staff meteorologist Megan Mulford. Ample sunshine expected today with daytime highs approaching 81. Winds out of the northeast at around 5 miles an hour. Clear skies again tonight. Lows level off around 53. Mainly sunny skies tomorrow. Daytime highs approaching 84. With your WTLO forecast, I'm staff meteorologist Megan Mulford. Right now, 63.
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4: Here's your WTLO forecast. I'm staff meteorologist Megan Mulford. Ample sunshine expected today with daytime highs approaching 81. Winds out of the northeast at around 5 miles an hour. Clear skies again tonight. Lows level off around 53. Mainly sunny skies tomorrow. Daytime highs approaching 84. With your WTLO forecast, I'm staff meteorologist Megan Mulford. Right now, 63.
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2: Here's your WTLO forecast. I'm staff meteorologist Megan Mulford. Ample sunshine expected today with daytime highs approaching 81. Winds out of the northeast at around 5 miles an hour. Clear skies again tonight. Lows level off around 53. Mainly sunny skies tomorrow. Daytime highs approaching 84. With your WTLO forecast, I'm staff meteorologist Megan Mulford. Right now, 63.
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1: Fox News, I'm CJ Papa. The race for Los Angeles mayor will be decided this fall. Incumbent Karen Bass.
2: Serving the city that I love, where I was born, and I'm going to continue to do that all the way to victory in November.
1: Republican and reality TV star Spencer Pratt.
3: I'm going to prove to everybody this is for real, and I'm ready to run the city.
1: Pratter Democrat Councilwoman Nithya Raman will face Bass on Election Day. Republican Steve Hilton and Democrat Javier Becerra and leaders in the race for governor. If the results hold, they will clash in the general election. In the Middle East, Kuwait briefly shutting down the country's main airport.
4: Overnight, Iran attacked both Kuwait and Bahrain with drones and missiles. Several people were injured and significant damage was caused to Kuwait's international airport.
1: Fox's Trey Yinks in Tel Aviv. One person was killed. 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
6: I'm Patrick Johnson with your local and regional news. The head of East Kentucky Power Cooperative says data centers could bring jobs and economic growth to Kentucky, but only if the state is prepared to meet their massive energy demands. Speaking at the Somerset Pulaski County Chamber of Commerce, EKPC CEO Tony Campbell says the utility is investing in power plant upgrades and new generation projects to ensure reliable service for existing customers and future development. A Science Hill man is facing drug trafficking charges following a traffic stop in Eubank. The Pulaski County Sheriff's Office says deputies stopped the pickup truck after learning the registered owner had a suspended license. 36-year-old Kevin McFerrin was found with suspected methamphetamine and digital scales. He's been charged with trafficking, drug paraphernalia, and driving on a suspended license. And a statewide art contest is aimed at sharing the history of Kentucky. The governor and the first lady announced the Home Arts Writing Contest. Residents invited to create visual arts, photos, video, poetry, and short essays that reflect the Commonwealth's culture and past.
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8: Here's your WTLO forecast. I'm staff meteorologist Megan Mulford. Ample sunshine expected today with daytime highs approaching 81. Winds out of the northeast at around 5 miles an hour. Clear skies again tonight. Lows level off around 53. Mainly sunny skies tomorrow. Daytime highs approaching 84. With your WTLO forecast, I'm staff meteorologist Megan Mulford. Right now, 66.
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you a story every man ought to know. 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
2: Here's your WTLO forecast. I'm staff meteorologist Megan Mulford. Ample sunshine expected today, with daytime highs approaching 81. Winds out of the northeast at around 5 miles an hour. Clear skies again tonight. Lows level off around 53. Mainly sunny skies tomorrow. Daytime highs approaching 84. With your WTLO forecast, I'm staff meteorologist Megan Mulford. Currently 68.
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1: Here's your WTLO forecast. I'm staff meteorologist Megan Mulford. Ample sunshine expected today, with daytime highs approaching 81. Winds out of the northeast at around 5 miles an hour. Clear skies again tonight. Lows level off around 53. Mainly sunny skies tomorrow. Daytime highs approaching 84. With your WTLO forecast, I'm staff meteorologist Megan Mulford. Currently 68.
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1: News. I'm Therese Crowley. The president says he'd like to meet the new Ayatollah after the wounded, disfigured son of the deceased Ayatollah joined peace talks, telling the New York Post Pod Force One.
2: He is giving approval because that's the way it is, has been for a long, long time. His father and then him, I guess it's a succession. But we seem to be getting along quite well.
1: It says Iran has agreed not to acquire nuclear weapons amid more U.S. defensive strikes on Iran speedboats. California is still counting its primary vote, but L.A. Mayor Karen Bass forced into a runoff. Number two challenger right now, Spencer Pratt.
3: I hope she's ready, you know, because I literally could not be more excited.
1: Republican Steve Hilton leads for California governor. Democrat Javier Becerra, number two. Montana conservative radio host Aaron Flint wins the GOP primary for Ryan Zinke's house seat. 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
5: I'm Patrick Johnson with your local and regional news. The head of East Kentucky Power Cooperative says data centers could bring jobs and economic growth to Kentucky, but only if the state is prepared to meet their massive energy demands. Speaking at the Somerset Pulaski County Chamber of Commerce, EKPC CEO Tony Campbell says the utility is investing in power plant upgrades and new generation projects to ensure reliable service for existing customers and future development. A Science Hill man is facing drug trafficking charges following a traffic stop in Eubank. The Pulaski County Sheriff's Office says deputies stopped the pickup truck after learning the registered owner had a suspended license. 36-year-old Kevin McFerrin was found with suspected methamphetamine and digital scales. He's been charged with trafficking, drug paraphernalia, and driving on a suspended license. And a statewide art contest is aimed at sharing the history of Kentucky. The governor and the first lady announced the Home Arts Writing Contest. Residents invited to create visual arts, photos, video, poetry, and short essays that reflect the Commonwealth's culture and past.
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9: Here's your WTLO forecast. I'm staff meteorologist Megan Mulford. Ample sunshine expected today, with daytime highs approaching 81. Winds out of the northeast at around 5 miles an hour. Clear skies again tonight, lows level off around 53. Mainly sunny skies tomorrow, daytime highs approaching 84. With your WTLO forecast, I'm staff meteorologist Megan Mulford. Right now, it's 70 degrees.
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2: Here's your WTLO forecast. I'm staff meteorologist Megan Mulford. Ample sunshine expected today with daytime highs approaching 81. Winds out of the northeast at around 5 miles an hour. Clear skies again tonight. Lows level off around 53. Mainly sunny skies tomorrow. Daytime highs approaching 84. With your WTLO forecast, I'm staff meteorologist Megan Mulford. Right now, it's 72 degrees.
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1: Fox News, I'm CJ Pop. The U.S. and Iran have gone on the attack again, and talks to end the conflict continue. On the New York Post Pod Force One podcast, the president saying Iran's leader is directly involved in talks about the war. Plus,
2: would you like to meet him or meet any of the Iranians in person?
3: I've never thought of it, actually. It's a very good question. I'll think of it. Yeah, I'd like to meet him. I'd like to meet everybody. I'd like to meet him. We probably will meet at some point, depending on how it all works out.
1: Republican Steve Hilton and Democrat Javier Becerra take the lead in California's government.

0: Governor's race. It'll be settled November general election. Hilton moments ago on Fox TV LA, blaming his opponent.
1: It's his party and it's him. It's the Democrat political machine that's been running California and that's given us the highest cost of living in the country, the highest unemployment rate in the country.
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3: I'm Patrick Johnson with your local and regional news. The head of East Kentucky Power Cooperative says data centers could bring jobs and economic growth to Kentucky, but only if the state is prepared to meet their massive energy demands. Speaking at the Somerset Pulaski County Chamber of Commerce, EKPC CEO Tony Campbell says the utility is investing in power plant upgrades and new generation projects to ensure reliable service for existing customers and future development. A Science Hill man is facing drug trafficking charges following a traffic stop in Eubank. The Pulaski County Sheriff's Office says deputies stopped the pickup truck after learning the registered owner had a suspended license. 36-year-old Kevin McFerrin was found with suspected methamphetamine and digital scales. He's been charged with trafficking, drug paraphernalia, and driving on a suspended license. And a statewide art contest is aimed at sharing the history of Kentucky. The governor and the first lady announced the Home Arts Writing Contest. Residents invited to create visual arts, photos, video, poetry, and short essays that reflect the Commonwealth's culture and past.
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12: Life-threatening illness can cause post-traumatic stress disorder, like cancer, heart attacks, and now with this latest study, stroke.
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12: We found that the extent to which the emergency department in which they're treated is overcrowded influences the number of PTSD symptoms they report a month later.
11: Dr. Edmondson says post-traumatic stress disorder often goes undiagnosed, but he's hopeful that screenings for it will increase as doctors learn how common it can be. With Checkup on Health, I'm Chris Whitting.
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15: 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The American Farm Bureau Federation Women's Leadership Committee, with support from JBS and CoBank, unveiling results of a national study to guide programming for women in agriculture over the next 5 years. Conducted through online surveys and focus groups, the study highlights the roles women play in farming and ranching and identifies opportunities for greater support. Findings show strong confidence among women in balancing farm and family responsibilities and widespread interest in key areas for improvement. That would include caregiving and time constraints, skills training, leadership opportunities, financial security, and well-being. About 44% of those surveyed expressed interest in technical or equipment training. 56% sought business and financial management education. Women in agriculture increasingly stepping into leadership while balancing many responsibilities. According to Isabella Chisholm, she is the Women's Leadership Committee chair. She said the study ensures everyone has a seat at the table. President Donald Trump has announced tariff reductions on certain agriculture and industrial equipment, a move that could help to ease some cost pressure facing farmers and certainly machinery dealers. Tariffs on products like harvesters, bulldozers, forklifts, and HVAC equipment will be reduced from 25 to 15%. I'm Jeff Nally.
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17: Here's your WTLO forecast. I'm staff meteorologist Megan Mulford. Bright sunshine expected this afternoon, with daytime highs approaching 81. Northeasterly winds at around 5 miles an hour. Clear skies again tonight. Lows level off around 53. Mainly sunny skies tomorrow. Highs level off around 84. With your WTLO forecast, I'm staff meteorologist Megan Mulford. Currently 75.
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And now I'm back to let you know I can really shake 'em down.

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2: Here's your WTLO forecast. I'm staff meteorologist Megan Mulford. Bright sunshine expected this afternoon, with daytime highs approaching 81. Northeasterly winds at around 5 miles an hour. Clear skies again tonight. Lows level off around 53. Mainly sunny skies tomorrow. Highs level off around 84. With your WTLO forecast, I'm staff meteorologist Megan Mulford. Currently 75.
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1: News. I'm Therese Crowley. California counting may take a week, but Republican Steve Hilton in a primary horse race for governor with Democrat Javier Becerra and Republican Spencer Pratt nipping at the heels of L.A. Mayor Karen Bass for the runoff.
2: I'm going to prove to everybody this is for real and I'm ready to run the city.
1: President Trump's pick for Iowa Governor Randy Feenstra edged out in the GOP primary by Zach Lahn, who aligned with the MAHA movement. The president tells the New York Post he'd like to meet the new Ayatollah after the wounded disfigured son of the dead Ayatollah joined peace talks. And Senator Ted Cruz in a hearing on the bill regulating how college sports are monetized.
3: We could lose dozens of historic football and basketball programs, not to mention tens of thousands of Olympic sports at colleges dependent on the revenue from football and basketball.
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1: I'm Patrick Johnson with your local and regional news. A Somerset man is facing multiple felony charges following a child sex crimes investigation in Pulaski County. Sheriff Jones says 45-year-old Jason Burgess was arrested and charged with first-degree rape, first-degree sodomy, and other offenses involving a minor. Investigators say additional allegations involving a second victim were uncovered during the investigation. Burgess's bond is set at $500,000. A routine traffic stop in Eubank led to a drug arrest. Pulaski County Sheriff's Office says a deputy stopped the pickup truck after discovering the registered owner was not a licensed driver. Deputies say 36-year-old Kevin McFerrin of Science Hill was found in possession of suspected meth. Investigators also located digital scales inside the vehicle. McFerrin was booked into the Pulaski County Detention Center on multiple charges. 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
3: And here's Clark with the weather. 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
7: Here's your WTLO forecast. I'm staff meteorologist Megan Mulford. Bright sunshine expected this afternoon, with daytime highs approaching 81. Northeasterly winds at around 5 miles an hour. Clear skies again tonight, lows level off around 53. Mainly sunny skies tomorrow, highs level off around 84. With your WTLO forecast, I'm staff meteorologist Megan Mulford. Currently 75.
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3: Somerset weather. Here's your WTLO forecast. I'm staff meteorologist Megan Mulford. Bright sunshine expected this afternoon, with daytime highs approaching 81. Northeasterly winds at around 5 miles an hour. Clear skies again tonight, lows level off around 53. Mainly sunny skies tomorrow, highs level off around 84. With your WTLO forecast, I'm staff meteorologist Megan Mulford. Right now, 79.
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1: This is Officer Theodore Wax of the Somerset Police Department. 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
1: News. I'm Chris Foster. President Trump says Iran's badly injured supreme leader is involved in peace talks.
2: He is giving approval. I'd like to meet everybody. I'd like to meet him. We probably will meet at some point, depending on how it all works out.
1: The president on the New York Post Pod Force One podcast. One person's killed, dozens injured in an Iranian drone attack on Kuwait's main airport. Republican Steve Hilton leads the California governor's race with about 60% of the votes counted.
3: Everyone can see we're going in the wrong direction. We can offer Californians a new direction.
1: Democrats Javier Becerra and Tom Steyer are in second and third at this point. The top two advance to the general election. Los Angeles Mayor Karen Bass survives her primary.
4: Over these last 3.5 years, we have laid a foundation, and we're going to build on that foundation.
1: She'll face Republican Spencer Pratt or another Democrat, Mitch Romney. 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
6: I'm Patrick Johnson with your local and regional news. A Somerset man is facing multiple felony charges following a child sex crimes investigation in Pulaski County. Sheriff Jones says 45-year-old Jason Burgess was arrested and charged with first-degree rape, first-degree sodomy, and other offenses involving a minor. Investigators say additional allegations involving a second victim were uncovered during the investigation. Burgess's bond is set at $500,000. A routine traffic stop

0: In Eubank led to a drug arrest. Pulaski County Sheriff's Office says a deputy stopped the pickup truck after discovering the registered owner was not a licensed driver. Deputies say 36-year-old Kevin McFerrin of Science Hill was found in possession of suspected meth. Investigators also located digital scales inside the vehicle. McFerrin was booked into the Pulaski County Detention Center on multiple charges. More news online at Somerset106.com and WTLOAM.com.
1: Listen to the current Somerset area forecast by calling the Fork Broadcasting 24-7 weather line at 606-678-8100. Get the forecast and high and low temperatures for today and tomorrow. Just call 606-678-8100.
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3: Here's your WTLO forecast. I'm staff meteorologist Megan Mulford. Bright sunshine expected this afternoon with daytime highs approaching 81. Northeasterly winds at around 5 miles an hour. Clear skies again tonight. Lows level off around 53. Mainly sunny skies tomorrow. Highs level off around 84. With your WTLO forecast, I'm staff meteorologist Megan Mulford. Right now, 79.
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2: Here's your WTLO forecast. I'm staff meteorologist Megan Mulford. Bright sunshine expected this afternoon, with daytime highs approaching 81. Northeasterly winds at around 5 miles an hour. Clear skies again tonight. Lows level off around 53. Mainly sunny skies tomorrow. Highs level off around 84. With your WTLO forecast, I'm staff meteorologist Megan Mulford. Right now, 79.
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1: News. I'm Therese Crowley. President Trump says he's getting along rather well with a new Ayatollah, disfigured in U.S. strikes on Iran, joining on peace talks, telling the New York Post Pod Force One.
2: Would you like to meet him or meet any of the Iranians in person?
3: I've never thought of it, actually. It's a very good question. I'll think of it. Yeah, I'd like to meet him. I'd like to meet everybody. I'd like to meet him. We probably will meet at some point, depending on how it all works out.
1: President Trump's pick for Iowa Governor Randy Feenstra edged out in the GOP primary by Zach Lahn, who aligned with the MAHA movement. California primary voters make a strong show for GOP candidate Steve Hilton, leading Democrat Javier Becerra for governor, and Republican Spencer Pratt running number two to Mayor Karen Bass.
4: Ready, you know, because I literally could not be more excited.
1: And the FBI shot a suspect dead at the Chase Bank building in Bakersfield, California, hostages unharmed. 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
6: I'm Patrick Johnson with your local and regional news. A Somerset man is facing multiple felony charges following a child sex crimes investigation in Pulaski County. Sheriff Jones says 45-year-old Jason Burgess was arrested and charged with first-degree rape, first-degree sodomy, and other offenses involving a minor. Investigators say additional allegations involving a second victim were uncovered during the investigation. Burgess's bond is set at $500,000. A routine traffic stop in Eubank led to a drug arrest. Pulaski County Sheriff's Office says a deputy stopped the pickup truck after discovering the registered owner was not a licensed driver. Deputies say 36-year-old Kevin McFerrin of Science Hill was found in possession of suspected meth. Investigators also located digital scales inside the vehicle. McFerrin was booked into the Pulaski County Detention Center on multiple charges. 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
2: Here's your WTLO forecast. I'm staff meteorologist Megan Mulford. Ample sunshine expected this afternoon with daytime highs approaching 81. Winds out of the northeast, 5 to 10 miles an hour. Clear skies again tonight. Lows dip down to about 53. Ample sunshine expected tomorrow. High temperatures reach up to 84. With your WTLO forecast, I'm staff meteorologist Megan Mulford. Right now, 81.
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3: Here's your WTLO forecast. I'm staff meteorologist Megan Mulford. Ample sunshine expected this afternoon, with daytime highs approaching 81. Winds out of the northeast, 5 to 10 miles an hour. Clear skies again tonight. Lows dip down to about 53. Ample sunshine expected tomorrow. High temperatures reach up to 84. With your WTLO forecast, I'm staff meteorologist Megan Mulford. Right now, 81.
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1: News. I'm John Saucier. The protests continue outside an ICE facility in New Jersey where detainees allegedly are facing poor conditions. Speaking during a hearing before the House Homeland Security Committee today, DHS Secretary Mark Wayne Mullen says he doesn't believe these protesters are peaceful.
2: I've had officers bit, hit, scratched. We had one get threatened that they were going to kill him and his family. That's peaceful.
1: New Jersey's Governor Mikey Sherrill claimed out-of-state groups are inflaming the tensions. House Homeland Security Committee ranking member Representative Benny Thompson criticizing Mullen's handling of the department and the protests.
3: Rather than addressing these problems and forcing the contractor that runs the facility to do its job, DHS responded by attacking protesters and defending inhumane conditions.
1: Local officials say a curfew in the area surrounding the ICE facility will continue until further notice. 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
5: I'm Patrick Johnson with your local and regional news. A man accused of trying to run over his girlfriend, 44-year-old Christopher Blevins of Pulaski County, was due in court today after being charged with wanton endangerment and other counts. The victim telling investigators that Blevins hit her with his truck and knocked her to the ground after she threw rocks at the vehicle. When the two were arguing, there's video evidence that is said to support the victim's statement. Pulaski County Sheriff's Office has arrested a Somerset man in connection with an investigation into alleged sexual assaults involving minors. 45-year-old Jason Burgess faces charges, including first-degree rape and first-degree sodomy. Detectives say the alleged abuse occurred over an extended period and involved more than one victim. Burgess was taken into custody without incident and lodged in the Pulaski County Detention Center on $500,000 bond. 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
7: And here's Clark with the weather. 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
3: Here's your WTLO forecast. I'm staff meteorologist Megan Mulford. Lows dip down to about 55 tonight. Under clear skies, winds out of the northeast at around 5 miles an hour. Ample sunshine expected tomorrow. Daytime highs approaching 84. Lows level off around 60. Tomorrow night, mainly clear skies. With your WTLO forecast, I'm staff meteorologist Megan Mulford. Currently, it's 81 degrees.
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2: Here's your WTLO forecast. I'm staff meteorologist Megan Mulford. Lows dip down to about 55 tonight under clear skies. Winds out of the northeast at around 5 miles an hour. Ample sunshine expected tomorrow. Daytime highs approaching 84. Lows level off around 60. Tomorrow night, mainly clear skies. With your WTLO forecast, I'm staff meteorologist Megan Mulford. Currently, it's 81 degrees.
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0: Jessica Ettinger, CNBC. A pullback in the markets today from record highs on the back of higher oil prices and higher bond yields. The Dow fell 620 points today. IBM shares led it lower. They were down 7%. The S&P 500 index down 56 points. The NASDAQ was down 239 points. That was about 0.9%. Shares of Dell pulled back 3%. NVIDIA shares were down 3%. Micron in the green by 1.5% today. Companies whose shares hit all-time highs today include Caterpillar, Cisco, and Apple. Sellers are pulling homes off the market at the fastest pace in 6 years, according to Redfin. 5.8% of homes listed in April across the U.S. were taken off the market. The most delistings were in Atlanta. Sellers are not getting the prices they want. Jessica Ettinger, CNBC.
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0: Mm-hmm.
1: Gee, it must be great riding with him. 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
1: Fox News, I'm Tom Graham. Violence once again escalating between the U.S. and Iran. The two sides are changing strikes overnight. Kuwait briefly shutting down its main airport after an Iranian drone heavily damaged it.
2: Now, according to Kuwaiti officials, at least one person was killed and 63 others were injured. Damage from that barrage of drones and missiles forced officials to close down one of the airport's terminals, but have since reopened it.
1: Fox's Jeff Paul, Homeland Security Secretary Mark Wayne Mullen going before a House panel today. Several Democrats demanding changes or the dismantling of ICE.
3: The cruelty runs to the top of DHS, weaponizing the immigration system for your president and this administration racist grievances.
1: New Jersey Congresswoman LaMonica McGyver has been critical of an immigration detention facility in Newark. It's been the site of recent violent anti-ICE protests. 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
5: I'm Patrick Johnson with your local and regional news. A man accused of trying to run over his girlfriend, 44-year-old Christopher Blevins of Pulaski County, was due in court today after being charged with wanton endangerment and other counts. The victim telling investigators that Blevins hit her with his truck and knocked her to the ground after she threw rocks at the vehicle when the two were arguing. There's video evidence that is said to support the victim's statement. Pulaski County Sheriff's Office has arrested a Somerset man in connection with an investigation into alleged sexual assaults involving minors. 45-year-old Jason Burgess faces charges, including first-degree rape and first-degree sodomy. Detectives say the alleged abuse occurred over an extended period and involved more than one victim. Burgess was taken into custody without incident and lodged in the Pulaski County Detention Center on $500,000 bond. 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
5: What do combat veterans, assault survivors, and stroke victims have in common? 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According to Dr. Donald Edmondson from the Columbia University Medical Center in New York.
6: Life-threatening illness can cause post-traumatic stress disorder, like cancer, heart attacks, and now with this latest study, stroke.
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6: The younger an individual is when they experience a life-threatening medical event, the more likely they are to develop PTSD.
5: And there may be other factors as well.
6: We found that the extent to which the emergency department in which they're treated is overcrowded influences the number of PTSD symptoms they report a month later.
5: Dr. Edmondson says post-traumatic stress disorder often goes undiagnosed, but he's hopeful that screenings for it will increase as doctors learn how common it can be. With Checkup on Health, I'm Chris Whitting.
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9: 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The American Farm Bureau Federation Women's Leadership Committee, with support from JBS and CoBank, unveiling results of a national study to guide programming for women in agriculture over the next 5 years. Conducted through online surveys and focus groups, the study highlights the roles women play in farming and ranching and identifies opportunities for greater support. Findings show strong confidence among women in balancing farm and family responsibilities and widespread interest in key areas for improvement. That would include caregiving and time constraints, skills training, leadership opportunities, financial security, and well-being. About 44% of those surveyed expressed interest in technical or equipment training. 56% sought business and financial management education. Women in agriculture are increasingly stepping into leadership while balancing many responsibilities. According to Isabella Chisholm, she is the Women's Leadership Committee chair. She said the study ensures everyone has a seat at the table. President Donald Trump has announced tariff reductions on certain agriculture and industrial equipment, a move that could help to ease some cost pressure facing farmers and certainly machinery dealers. Tariffs on products like harvesters, bulldozers, forklifts, and HVAC equipment will be reduced from 25 to 15%. I'm Jeff Alley.
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15: Here's your WTLO forecast. I'm staff meteorologist Megan Mulford. Lows dip down to about 55 tonight under clear skies. Winds out of the northeast at around 5 miles an hour. Ample sunshine expected tomorrow. Daytime highs approaching 84. Lows level off around 60. Tomorrow night, mainly clear skies. With your WTLO forecast, I'm staff meteorologist Megan Mulford. Right now, it's 82 degrees.
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0: I'm Jessica Ettinger, CNBC. A pullback in the markets today from record highs on the back of higher oil prices and higher bond yields. The Dow fell 620 points today. IBM shares led it lower. They were down 7%. The S&P 500 index down 56 points. The NASDAQ was down 239 points. That was about 0.9%. Shares of Dell pulled back 3%. NVIDIA shares were down 3%. Micron in the green by 1.5% today. Companies whose shares hit all-time highs today include Caterpillar, Cisco, and Apple. Sellers are pulling homes off the market at the fastest pace in 6 years, according to Redfin. 5.8% of homes listed in April across the U.S. were taken off the market. The most delistings were in Atlanta. Sellers are not getting the prices they want. Jessica Ettinger, CNBC.
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5: Here's your WTLO forecast. I'm staff meteorologist Megan Mulford. Lows dip down to about 55 tonight under clear skies. Winds out of the northeast at around 5 miles an hour. Ample sunshine expected tomorrow. Daytime highs approaching 84. Lows level off around 60. Tomorrow night, mainly clear skies. With your WTLO forecast, I'm staff meteorologist Megan Mulford. Right now, it's 82 degrees.
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2: Here's your WTLO forecast. I'm staff meteorologist Megan Mulford. Lows dip down to about 55 tonight under clear skies. Winds out of the northeast at around 5 miles an hour. Ample sunshine expected tomorrow. Daytime highs approaching 84. Lows level off around 60. Tomorrow night, mainly clear skies. With your WTLO forecast, I'm staff meteorologist Megan Mulford. Right now, it's 82 degrees.
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4: Here's your WTLO forecast. I'm staff meteorologist Megan Mulford. Lows dip down to about 55 tonight under clear skies. Winds out of the northeast at around 5 miles an hour. Ample sunshine expected tomorrow. Daytime highs approaching 84. Lows level off around 60. Tomorrow night, mainly clear skies. With your WTLO forecast, I'm staff meteorologist Megan Mulford. Currently 81.
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1: News. I'm John Saucier. The United States and Iran are launching new strikes, even as President Trump claims negotiations between the two are ongoing. Speaking during a hearing before the House Foreign Relations Committee, Secretary of State Marco Rubio blames Hezbollah for this ongoing fighting.
2: We are hopeful that we can create a paradigm in which Lebanon's government and Israel can work together to disarm Hezbollah and allow the people of Lebanon to reclaim its country. But it's complex.
1: California Republican gubernatorial candidate Steve Hilton advancing past the primary, expected to go up against Democratic candidate Javier Becerra in November. Hilton telling a news conference he came out on top despite spending far less than other candidates did.
3: It's an indication that when I'm elected governor, we are going to be frugal and careful with public money so we can cut the bloat in our government and reduce everybody's taxes.
1: America is listening to Fox News.
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5: Here's your WTLO forecast. I'm staff meteorologist Megan Mulford. Lows dip down to about 55 tonight under clear skies. Winds out of the northeast at around 5 miles an hour. Ample sunshine expected tomorrow. Daytime highs approaching 84. Lows level off around 60. Tomorrow night, mainly clear skies. With your WTLO forecast, I'm staff meteorologist Megan Mulford. Currently 81.
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1: Here's your WTLO forecast. I'm staff meteorologist Megan Mulford. Lows dip down to about 55 tonight under clear skies. Winds out of the northeast at around 5 miles an hour. Ample sunshine expected tomorrow. Daytime highs approaching 84. Lows level off around 60. Tomorrow night, mainly clear skies. With your WTLO forecast, I'm staff meteorologist Megan Mulford. Currently 81.
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2: Here's your WTLO forecast. I'm staff meteorologist Megan Mulford. Lows dip down to about 55 tonight under clear skies. Winds out of the northeast at around 5 miles an hour. Ample sunshine expected tomorrow. Daytime highs approaching 84. Lows level off around 60. Tomorrow night, mainly clear skies. With your WTLO forecast, I'm staff meteorologist Megan Mulford. Currently 81.
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4: Somerset weather. Here's your WTLO forecast. I'm staff meteorologist Megan Mulford. Lows dip down to about 55 tonight. Under clear skies, winds out of the northeast at around 5 miles an hour. Ample sunshine expected tomorrow. Daytime highs approaching 84. Lows level off around 60. Tomorrow night, mainly clear skies. With your WTLO forecast, I'm staff meteorologist Megan Mulford. Currently 81.
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3: Hey, very delightful. Good evening to you, and welcome once again out to Great American Ballpark in downtown Cincinnati tonight. It's the homestand and series finale as the Reds and Royals wrap up their three-game set. Reds looking for a series victory, and they're going to the whip. Right-hander Chase Burns on the mound for the Redlegs tonight, 7-1 with a 1.96 ERA. But the Royals right-hander Stephen Kolek's been awfully good as well, 3-1 with a 3.48 ERA. After a thrilling win last night, Reds are trying to make it back-to-back in a series win tonight. First pitch comes your way shortly, but right now, here's Yid with tonight's pregame show. Yid?
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4: It's Wednesday night baseball here in downtown Cincinnati as the Reds take on the Royals. And this is the Cincinnati Reds pregame show. I'm Dave Armbruster. Earlier today, J.J. Blade was named the National League Player of the Month for May. And what a month he had. Blade slashed .301, .387, .631 with 8 home runs, 8 doubles, a triple, 15 walks, 17 runs scored, and 25 RBIs. Not bad for a guy who started the year at AAA, and he explained how what he did in Louisville carried over to the big leagues.
12: I think the trust in myself, the trust in the approach, you know it's working, the routine I have every day, not skipping any of that, and just kind of really honing in on that and having a game plan. If I have a game plan, mentally, I feel like I'm in a good spot going into the game. Whereas if I don't know what I'm going to do off a certain guy, then it's going to be kind of a little bit more chaotic. But kind of study the guy on the mound, know the bullpen, and then know what you want to do each day has been kind of the recipe for me performing a little bit better.
4: Also today, the Reds sent the struggling TJ Friedl back to Louisville in 47 games. Friedl hit just .179 with a .259 on base percentage. To take his place on the roster, the Reds welcomed Noelvi Marte back to the club. Remember, Marte was the opening day right fielder for Cincinnati, but only hit .138 in 11 games and was sent down. In 40 games with the bats, Marte has hit .369 with 8 homers and 27 RBIs. And this welcome back report is brought to you by Elk & Elk, serious lawyers for serious injuries and an official sponsor of the Cincinnati Reds. Call 1-800-ELK-OHIO. 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
4: Cincinnati Reds pregame show continues now as we get you ready for the Reds and Royals. I'm Dave Armbruster. Salvador Perez is in his 15th big league season with Kansas City, and what a career he has had. 312 home runs, 1,041 RBIs, 5 gold gloves, 9 All-Star games, and 5 Silver Slugger Awards. Tommy Thrall had a chance to talk with Royals announcer Steve Stewart about Sal Perez.
22: You've had a chance to watch this Royals team, obviously not performing the way that this organization hoped that they would coming out of spring training. But you've still got a couple of really intriguing guys on this team that are really the face of this franchise, and Salvador Perez and Bobby Witt Jr. Let's talk about Salvi. He was re-signed to a 2-year deal in the offseason. How much does he really mean to this franchise with everything he's accomplished here?
5: Well, Tommy, I mean, he's really the face of the franchise at this point. I guess in the big picture, George Brett still is from back in the day, and George is still very much involved with the organization. But it's not really coincidental that Salvi is just a few home runs away from tying George for the all-time Royals home run record, because that's kind of the way it should be, because after George, Salvi is kind of the man in this recent generation. He's 36 years old. He's still catching. He's been a major league catcher since 2011. He was MVP of the World Series 11 years ago, and he's still going strong. He's had a slower start to this year, and you always wonder, as a catcher is aging, what does he have left? The Royals clearly were high enough on him to sign him for not just this year, but for next year as well. Carter Jensen, who's a Kansas City area native himself, is a really good young catching prospect. They're very high on. There's probably a succession plan that's underway even as we speak. But as it stands now, Salvi's DHing most of the time. He doesn't catch. He's catching maybe a little more than 50% of the time, but he's still the heart and soul of the team.
22: How valuable is a guy like Salvador Perez to a catcher like Carter Jensen that's coming up? He's new. He's still cutting his teeth in the big leagues, and he's got the opportunity to learn from a guy that's got just a closet full of gold gloves.
5: Yeah, he means a ton to Carter. Carter grew up watching him. He grew up a Royals fan watching him in the World Series years and even the years before that. He grew up coming to Kauffman Stadium and cheering for him and probably trying to be like him. So it is pretty cool. And, yes, he learns a ton from Salvi. Salvi's very supportive. There's no jealousy. There's no threat there. They very much work in harmony. So for Carter, I think it's just a dream come true to get to be a teammate with him.
22: What about Bobby Witt Jr.? How much of a treat is it to get to watch this guy day in and day out?
5: It's remarkable. He does it all. Even when he's not hitting, he still impacts the game because his defense is spectacular, and he's one of the fastest men in baseball, so his speed is probably the first thing you notice about him, even without his hitting. He's a very humble guy. He hates to talk about himself like a lot of superstars. But even in April when, you know, he didn't hit a home run his first 27 games, he was still impacting the game all over the place. And then the power, the extra base hits started to come, and it's begun to all come together. And last we checked, he was number one in WAR in baseball because that's how much of an all-around star he is.
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1: 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And you're listening to the Cincinnati Reds pregame show. I'm Dave Armbruster. Time for the voice of the fan. Here's Nick Kirby.
2: Home runs can really save you at Great American Ballpark. And boy, did it ever for the Reds last night. Not only in the first nine innings were the only three hits the Reds got home runs, the Reds only had four hard hit balls the entire game last night, according to StatCast. And three of them, of course, went over the fence. But also, what a job from the Reds' bullpen. It's been no secret that it's been the weakest link for this team so far this season, but they didn't even give up a single hit in four innings of relief. I thought Zach Maxwell's outing in particular was huge, going through the Royals' top of the order in the ninth to give the Reds a chance. Not a spot you typically expect to see Maxwell, but he certainly delivered. Let's see if the Reds can find a way to win a series tonight, which was something that seemed pretty impossible less than 24 hours ago. My name is Nick Kirby, and I co-host the daily Chatterbox Reds podcast. Go Reds!
1: Stick around. 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
8: Welcome back to the Reds pregame show. Time for a daily chat with Reds manager Terry Francona. Tito, obviously a fun win last night. Let's start with End Rabbit, though, because he pitched pretty well. It could have gone real south in the fourth inning. He ended up getting through it. That's one of those weird innings. It could have been a lot worse. It also could have been one of those where they don't score at all. It looked like he had a little trouble finishing off hitters. What was your take on him?
9: That was exactly what I thought happened. You know, in between a bunt and a couple ground ball hits, and then he just couldn't put a couple guys away, and it ends up being a 30-pitch inning. And, you know, it's like, you're right, it could have been no runs, but it also could have been, game could have got spread out. So I give him credit for not giving in and battling like crazy. And then after a tough inning, went out and pitched two more, which, when you look back at the game, probably gave us a much better chance to win.
8: We'll talk about the offense, but the bullpen did such a good job to keep that game where it was. Are you starting to see some guys maybe grow a little bit out there a little bit? Or I know there's probably still some more growth to be had, but are you kind of happy with maybe some guys stepping up a little bit?
9: You know what? Well, I mean, we're looking for always to feel that way. I do think it's important that guys back up good outings. And we're still, you know, we walked a lot of guys last night. on other nights, that will catch up with you. It didn't, fortunately, last night. So, I'm trying. I don't ever want to be negative, but I'm trying to temper it, I think, because the more consistent they are, the more consistent I can be.
8: Spencer Steers, 2 home runs last night, obviously huge in that game. But what he's been doing over a larger swath of time now, I mean, we're talking more than 30 games where he's been a better-than-300 hitter, getting on at a pretty good rate, driving the ball in the gaps. Can you kind of put into words how tough and how important it is what he's able to do right now at the plate?
9: I think there's a reason he's one of all of our favorites. He plays everywhere. He's accountable. He does everything in his power to be the best player, best teammate he can be. And if you could just eliminate like his first 50, 60, 70 at-bats of the season, this kid is really good.
8: We continue our pregame chat with Reds manager Terry Francona in a moment on the Reds Radio Network.
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3: Welcome back to our pregame chat with Reds manager Terry Francona. Tito, how good is it to see a guy that's had a tough season, things aren't always going his way, doesn't get a whole lot of playing time, come up in a big moment and deliver like Will Benson did last night, pinch hitting?
4: Boy, I tell you what, the reason we sent him up there was Urseg had some difficulties commanding, and we thought, well, Will, the one thing Will do, he'll swing at strikes. And if, you know, maybe walked when we steal base or get a rally going, and we had Logan that was going to come up next, and all of a sudden that ball leaves the ballpark, and you're like, wow, whoa, like, you know, hey, we got a new ball game here.
3: And then Dunn's at bat late in the 10th inning. That's a big spot right there. You've got Steer at second. First of all, there's a couple of things that happen. Dunn didn't try to do too much, and Steer got a good read, so he was able to score. Take us through, you know, what you liked about Dunn there and Steer's ability to read that.
4: Just what you said is he didn't try to do too much, because when you do that, you're playing right into the pitcher's hands. He took the ball the other way. I thought Steer had an okay read, because and with Caglione out there, with that arm, if that ball's just about a foot closer to the bag, we're probably still playing.
3: Well, you've got Noelvi Marte up here. TJ Friedl, I know, was a tough decision to send back to Louisville. What do you hope to see from Marte up here, and what do you want to see Friedl gain from his time in Louisville?
4: You know, with TJ, you're right. It was a tough, very tough, but I think it was the right. You know, it's just still, it's not something we take a lot of fun. I mean, we love the kid, and we respect him, and that'll never change. But for his to get him back to being Friedl, I think we felt like we needed to do this. With Marte, he's been sent back twice. Both times he's gone down and done what he's supposed to. Now the hope is he understands this is a huge opportunity and take advantage of it.
3: That's Reds manager Terry Francona. The Reds go for the series win over Kansas City coming up shortly. It has more of the pregame show next on the Reds Radio Network.
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1: Here's tonight's pitching matchup for Cincinnati. It's right-hander Chase Burns. He is 7-1 with a 1.96 ERA. Right-hander Stephen Kolek goes to the mound for Kansas City. He's 3-1. His ERA, 3.48. The Reds and Royals are up next on the Reds Radio Network.
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9: All right, thanks a lot, Yid. 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They are 23-38 at 15 games under 500, the most they've been under the 500 mark this year. Leading off, the catcher, Carter Jensen, batting second. The shortstop, Bobby Witt Jr. Vinny Pasquantino plays first base and hits third. Hitting fourth, the designated hitter, Salvador Perez. Jack Caglione will play right field and hit fifth. Batting sixth, the left fielder, Isaac Collins. Michael Massey's at second base, hitting seventh. Batting eighth, the third baseman, Nick Lofton, and the center fielder, Kyle Isbell, hits ninth. Stephen Kolek starts on the mound for the Royals. Now for Terry Francona's Reds, trying to win back-to-back ball games here. The Reds, a couple of games over 500, 31-29. Leading off, the center fielder, Blake Dunn. The left fielder, J.J. Bleday, hits second. Batting third, the first baseman, Sal Stewart. Nathaniel Lowe will DH and hit fourth. Batting fifth, the third baseman, Eugenio Suarez. Spencer Steers at second base, he hits sixth. Batting seventh, the right fielder, Will Benson. Tyler Stevenson will catch and hit eighth. And batting ninth, the shortstop, Matt McClain. Chase Burns starts on the mound for the Reds. Again for the Royals, Jansen Witt, Pasquantino, Perez, Caglione, Collins, Massey, Lofton, and Isbell with Kolek pitching for the Reds. Dunn, Blade, Stewart, Lowe, Suarez, Steer, Benson, Stevenson, and McClain. Burns pitching. Pleased as always to be joined by the Cowboy, Jeff Brantley. I'm Tommy Thraw. Great to be with you tonight as the Reds go for the series victory. Cowboy, they've got the right guy on the mound in Chase Burns. He certainly made a pretty good bid to be pitcher of the month in the National League. Understandable why he didn't win that award, but you can't do a whole lot more than what he did.
0: Yeah, 4-0 with a 1.19 ERA in his five starts spanning 30-plus innings. Burns has been... He's been as good as anybody else in baseball. I would throw him up there with any of the big names that you can come up with, even Christopher Sanchez, who hadn't given up a run, it seems like, in a year. But I tell you what, Burns, he had a couple of extra days off. He's probably going to feel a little bit live tonight, and that's a good thing.
9: Reds and Royals, hope you enjoy. Let's play. First ball swinging, Carter Jensen lifts one in the air, left center field. It'll slice to J.J. Blade coming over from left. He'll make the catch. One pitch, one out. We'll take that all night long. Tonight's game starting right on time, 7:10. 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The pitch to Bobby Witt Jr. is off the outside corner. Bobby Witt, 0 for 3 last night. Reds have done a pretty good job of him in this series. He's just 1-for-6. Among the league's hit leaders, 68 hits on the season for Bobby Witt Jr. Slider in the dirt outside. It's two balls and no strikes on the right-handed hitting shortstop.
0: So you look at the runs that have been scored against Chase Burns over the last month or so. They've all come via the home run. Three solo shots, one two-run homer.
9: 2-0 pitch off the outside corner. It's a three-ball, no-strike count on Bobby Witt Jr. The Reds have been really careful with Witt in this series. Now, he only has the one hit. He has walked a few times, and he's ahead in the count here, 3-0. Burns into his windup, 3-0 pitch, and he walked him. Missed down and away with a fastball, and after the one pitch out of Carter Jensen, a walk to Bobby Witt Jr., and the Royals have a one-out base runner. Now, Vinny Pasquantino. On the year, Burns is making his 12th start. He's 7-1, a 1.96 ERA, 64 innings logged so far with 72 strikeouts. He has walked 20. And as Cowboy mentioned, the home runs have maybe been the lone hiccup, eight of them allowed.
0: He's been tremendous.
9: The right-hander turns, fires to first, checking on Witt. He's back in head first.
0: And not only is Chase Burns 7-1, but most of those wins have come in dire circumstances for the Reds where they just had their backs against the wall and they needed it in the worst way, and this kid has come up smelling like a rose.
9: Left-handed hitting Vinny Pasquantino at the plate. 27 home runs out of the three hole last year. He's sitting on five home runs this year. The pitch to Pasquantino is a strike on the outside corner. Just hasn't gone as well for him this season for him. 208. 26 RBIs, 0 for 5 last night of the strikeout.
0: You wonder if the World Baseball Classic and how well Italy did and his part that he played in that maybe took a little energy out of him. And then you start the season, instead of it you ramping up in spring training, you start the season on a high note. You come back and you start the season kind of in the doldrums because you don't have that same kind of atmosphere. That works that way sometimes.
9: Mm-hmm. 0-2 the count on Pasquantino. Right-hander sets ready, and the 0-2 pitch. And it's in the dirt. Good block by Stevenson. One ball and two strikes. We talked about Burns probably feeling really good coming into this start. Is that something you feed off of as a pitcher, or do you have to fight that a little bit?
0: I think in the first inning you're probably fighting it a little bit. You see the breaking ball was drilled right into the dirt well in front of home plate.
9: 1-2 pitch, and Pasquantino again watches a slider in the dirt in front of home.
0: You love the adrenaline, and you love the way that your arm feels when you get a couple of extra days, but the problem that comes with that is you lose that little bit of touch at the end. So the breaking ball breaks too sharp. The fastball has a tendency to ride more than what you normally would have, and you have to rein that in.
9: Picked to first again, checking on Witt, but he's back in safely with a head-first dive.
0: It's not as difficult for a veteran starting pitcher because somewhere along the line, that veteran has had that a time or two. When you're a rookie, it's a little different.
9: Pasquantino, hands held high at first, then he brings him down. Witt's running. The pitch swung on, and it is cranked to right field. It is deep down the line. If it's fair, it's gone. Fair ball into the Royals' bullpen. Pasquantino drills one out of here. A two-run home run, and the Royals have an early 2-0 lead.
0: Well, Pasquantino went with the percentages. He's thrown two breaking balls in the dirt. Surely he's not going to try that again. He's going to try to heat me up. He did, and Pasquantino was ready.
9: So the Royals have an early 2-0 lead, and the pitch was up. It looked to be out of the strike zone, but Pasquantino is a big fella, and he was able to go up out of the zone and turn around 98.
0: Yeah, he was flat looking dead red.
9: And he kept it fair. Now Salvador Perez pitches a slider in there for a called strike. The count is nothing and one. Perez, an incredibly decorated career. He's been an All-Star 9 times, 5 Silver Sluggers, 5 Gold Gloves. He's been a World Series MVP, swing and a miss, and he's down to the count 0-2. But right now, he's 38 years old, or 36 years old, excuse me, and you kind of wonder, can he still catch up to a high-velocity fastball? Burns has thrown him two straight sliders. It's 0-2. Here it comes. In the dirt outside with another slider. One ball, two strikes, the count on Perez.
0: That home run will bring you right back to earth in a hurry.
9: And knowing the competitor that Chase Burns is, I bet he is fuming right now. 1-2 pitch. Swung on, that's fouled back. Ball and two strikes, and Perez just got his bat there to that 98-mile-an-hour heater on his knuckles. Burns has gone 8 straight starts, allowing 2 runs or less. The 1-2 pitch swung on in the air. Center field going back on it. Dunn still going back. Dunn at the wall makes the catch. Boy, that ball just kept carrying. Perez got it a little better, I think, than I initially thought. But it stays in the park, and Dunn runs it down.
0: It was a slider down. It had some break to it, but it stayed on the plate, even though it was around mid-shin. But as you mentioned earlier, Salvador Perez is a big, strong fellow with a whole lot of experience.
9: Now Jack Caglione. He takes low and inside, a fastball, and the count is 1-0. You really have to give Salvador Perez a ton of credit for still being able to play at the major league level now at 36 years old with the number of games that he has caught throughout his career. The pitch is in the dirt inside. I mean,
0: just his pitch calling ability is enough to keep a guy for an extra couple of years, much less the fact that he can hit a ball just like he just did.
9: He's having a down year right now, but swinging and a miss by Caglione. The folks around Kansas City, I think, well, Salvador Perez, at some point he'll turn it around. He always has. Seems to be an ageless wonder. 2 balls, a strike on Caglione. The right-hander's 2-1 pitch. Swung on, fouled above the net, third base side. 2 balls and 2 strikes. A couple of hits in this series. He's 2-for-7, a home run, 3 RBIs. Caglione 0-for-3 last night. On base a couple of times and had a stolen base and an RBI. The 2-2 pitch. Swing and a miss. Struck him out. Got him with a slider down and in. And the inning is over. But the 2-run home run by Vinny Pasquantino has the Royals out to an early lead tonight. We go to the bottom of the first. Royals 2, Reds coming up on the Reds Radio Network.
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14: Hi, this is Tim O'Connell, Senior Vice President of Ballpark Operations at the Cincinnati Reds. From the first pitch to final out, SBM ensures every seat shines. Our custodial teams keep ballparks spotless so fans can focus on the game and not the grime.
9: Blake Dunn standing in, and the first pitch from right-hander Stephen Kolick in there for a called strike. Nothing and one on last night's hero. Had the game-winning hit, a little blooper into short right center field that fell in for a knock. Stephen Kolick home with the 0-1 pitch, and a check swing, soft roller, and a diving stop at first. Pasquantino gives it up to the pitcher covering, and he just wins the foot race of the bag for the out. That play goes 3-1, and there's one gone here in the Reds' first inning. Well, Cowboy Stephen Kolick is a guy that has thrown the ball awfully well for the Royals, and he's kind of in, not necessarily pressed into emergency duty, but he's in there because of injuries to their starting staff, and he's done an excellent job for them.
0: Yeah, he's pitched to contact, doesn't strike out a whole lot of batters, he doesn't walk a lot, but he gets a lot of ground balls.
9: Now J.J. Blade swings the first pitch, skies one down the line, twisting into the seats, foul. And Blade, the reigning National League Player of the Month. First time a Red has won National League Player of the Month since Joey Votto won that award back in 2021 in July. And what a month it was. Hit 301, an OPS over 1,000, 17 extra base hits. Now the pitch to Blade, swung on and fouled to first base side. Barely got a piece of it. Tied for the National League lead in RBIs with 25. Led in slugging percentage, total bases, and that OPS that I mentioned. So it was a huge month for J.J. Blade. He was hitless last night, 0-4. The right-hander Kolick brings it home. The pitch is in the dirt outside, a changeup. One ball, two strikes. The Royals got Kolick from the Padres last year at the deadline. They shipped Freddie Fermin, their catcher, that way. Got Kolick in return. Here's the 1-2, and swinging a line drive over short. Witt was playing up the middle, and Blade hit it right over the head of the Royals shortstop into center field for a base hit.
0: Now that's what it takes to hit a guy like Kolick that's going to throw that sinking fastball. That pitch is down. It's probably underneath the knees at contact, but it looks like it's a hittable pitch until you swing. If you try to pull that, it's a ground ball to second base all day, every day.
9: Now the batter is Sal Stewart, runner at first with one out. The right-hander brings it home, and the pitch to Stewart is a check swing off the inside corner. 1-0 on Stewart. Stewart hitting 258, 12 home runs, and 37 batted in. The 1-0 pitch. Swinging a foul right off the end of the bat. Goes rolling down the steps, the far end of the Reds' dugout. One ball, one strike.
0: When you talk about a pitcher that's a sinker-slider pitcher, that's Stephen Kolick. He can sink the ball in on you to a righty, Then he can throw the slider that will catch the outside corner.
9: 1-1. Too high of the fastball upstairs. Two balls and one strike on Sal Stewart. Runner at first base with one away. Kolick looks in, eyeballs the sign, readies. Now the right-hander home with the 2-1 pitch, and it's a strike. Fastball pretty much right down the middle. Carter Jensen was set up on the outer half. Got a lot of the plate down around the knees. Two balls and two strikes on Stewart. Kolick picks up the sign, readies. And the 2-2 pitch, swing and a miss, struck him out, slider down, and Stewart right over the top of it. First strikeout of the ballgame for Kolick, and as Cowboy mentioned, he doesn't get a ton of those. He has struck out 19 in 31 innings. This is his sixth start. 3-1, 3.48 ERA, delivers. And the first pitch is a strike on the outside corner to Nathaniel Lowe. Lowe trying to break out again. 0 for his last 8. A couple of strikeouts in there. The 0-1 pitch. And Lowe checks his swing on a cutter down and in. One ball and one strike. Kolick had his worst start of the year his last time out. Gave up 6 runs. 4 were earned over 5 innings. That on the heels of going the distance and blanking the Mariners. Kolick home with the 1-1 pitch, and Lowe swings and fouls it over by the on-deck batter, Eugenio Suarez.
0: Even the fourth seam fastball from Kolick looks like it has just a bit of cut to it. I don't know if that's because you're seeing the two-seamer with good movement away from these lefties, but that ball there looked like it was on the inside corner until impact.
9: One ball, two strikes on low. Lede off first with 2 outs. The pitch, swing and a miss, struck him out with the slider. Inning over. 2-0 Royals as we go to the second inning here at Great American Ballpark on the Reds Radio Network.

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3: 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Chase Burns back to work. Isaac Collins standing in, and he takes up and away for ball one. 1-0 on Collins. 216 with 3 home runs and 16 RBIs. Switch hitter up there left-handed and a big crouch. Hands down low, the pitch. Swung on, fouled back. Brings the hands down low, then brings him right back up as he starts to go into his swing.
4: This is the fellow that was with the Brewers last year, right? I believe it is.
3: Think so. Pitch. Collins swings, sends a fly ball. Right field. On the run is Benson. And on the track, Benson is there on the edge of the track to make the catch. And Collins is retired for the first out here in the second inning. Now Michael Massey is the batter. Massey hitting 250 with 5 home runs and 18 RBIs. Burns back into his windup. First pitch on the way to Massey. Swung on, and that's fouled back. Nothing and one on Massey. 1-for-4 with a couple of RBIs last night. Left-handed hitter against the right-handed throwing Burns. He's into his windup in the 0-1. And he lines a base hit. Right toward the second base umpire. That's on into right center field for a hit. Benson will gather it, get it back in, but Massey's aboard with a one-out hit. The umpires tonight, Corey Blazer calls the balls and strikes behind the plate. Alex Tosi's at first base. Willie Traynor is at second. Andy Fletcher, the crew chief, at third base. Nick Lofton at the plate. Lofton hitting 216, no home runs. The pitch to Lofton is across at the knees for a strike called, nothing and one. Runner on at first base with one man out. The 0-1. And a swing and a miss. A good slider from Burns in the dirt outside. He's got Lofton down to the count 0-2. Let's look at tonight's Reds Hall of Fame and Museum trivia question of the game. Series theme remains 1976 Royals trivia. Very specific. 1976 Royals trivia. Royals won 3 division titles in the 70s, but lost in the playoffs after each division championship winning season. 0-2 pitch to Lofton. After a long hold by Burns, here he comes. Swinging his foul back, still 0-2. In how many of these seasons did the team that beat the Royals in the playoffs square off against the Reds in the World Series? A3, B2, C1. Come on. 1, I think. Pitch. Swing and a miss. Struck him out. Lofton chases. Down and away. So he strikes out. Actually, going to say C1. I don't really know. I'm saying the Yankees, though. Ryander Burns comes set. He's ready at the belt, and the pitch to Kyle Isbell. Strike called. I see you going back in your scorebook. Do you have some notes written down there?
4: I have notes on all. I have a scouting report on everything I do.
3: What's that scouting report say right now?
4: There's been C4.
3: One pitch is called a ball.
4: 4 days in a row.
5: Stevenson, the catcher challenging to call a ball.
3: Has it really? It's been C 4 days in a row.
4: So the system would suggest it ain't C.
3: Oh, boy. Let's see. And it was a ball low.
5: The call is confirmed. Cincinnati has one remaining challenge.
3: Stevenson is falling into an ABS challenge slump, if there is such a thing. It was automatic there for a while.
4: I'm going to say B.
3: That would be two.
4: 75 and 76 and roll the dice.
3: Okay, here's the 1-1 to Isbell. Low and inside. It's tough. It's a tough one. Right-hander sets ready. 2-1 pitch. Swung on, lifted in the air, right field, deep. Benson back on the track. He's got room to make the catch in front of the Royals bullpen. Inning over. A hit and a man left for the Royals, the second. We go to the bottom of the second inning. Royals 2, Reds nothing on the Reds Radio Network.
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0: Reds come to bat here in the bottom of the second inning. Eugenio Suarez, Spencer Steer, Will Benson. A couple of heroes from last night's game due up here in this inning. Against the Royals right-hander, Stephen Kolick. Kolick brings it home. First pitch to Suarez. A strike on the inside corner. The count is nothing and one. Royals are still without a couple of their big arms in their rotation, which is why Kolick's in the rotation. Cole Reagan's out. Elbow impingement has him on the injured list. The pitch in for a strike to Suarez. The count is nothing and two, but as we talked about, Kolick's done a nice job for him. He's ahead of Suarez here 0-2. Struck out two in the first. Part of a scoreless first inning. Kolick turns it loose and misses in the dirt outside of the slider. One ball and two strikes. Right-hander against right-hander. The Reds want to see him get going. Suarez 0 for 3 last night with a strikeout. Just 2 for his last 20. The pitch is off the inside corner. Since returning from the injured list, he's 6 for 31. Three extra base hits, including a home run and a couple of doubles. The 2-2 pitch down to Suarez. Swinging and a miss. Got him the slider in. Suarez down on strikes, and there's one out here in the second. Three straight strikeouts for Stephen Kolick.
1: Yeah, that was a hanging slider, but it was in off the plate. As a hitter, you're thinking that ball is going to travel back across the plate, and it just stayed in there.
0: The batter is Spencer Steer. First pitch to him is too tight. Fastball in off the plate. The count is 1-0. What a night he had last night. For a while there, he was the Reds' only offense. Two hits, both of them solo home runs. Two for four.
1: Homer to the left, homer to the right.
0: Fourth career multi-home run game. Now he hits one up the middle, off the mound, then off the bag at second. Still fielded by Massey behind the base. The second baseman throws in time to get Steer at first. Right off the top of the mound, then it bounced on the top of second base. And Massey was right there in his tracks to be able to make the play. And that ball did take kind of a funky hop off the bag. It went up to Massey's right. But he adjusted to it perfectly and was able to make the play. First pitch to Benson in there for a strike.
1: Yeah, that's one of those ones when you're hitting, you hope it hits the side of the bag.
0: Right. Now, every now and again, it'll hit the base and shoot up over their head. Didn't do that either. It was about head high. Oh, one pitch. Benson a swing and a miss. He's down to the count 0-2. Pinch hit, game-tying home run in the ninth inning last night. Will Benson.
1: That's the only way the Reds had a chance to win it in the 10th. You know, if he doesn't hit the home run, you're going to the house.
0: 0-2 on Benson. Here comes. And a backdoor breaking ball hangs off the outside corner. One ball and two strikes on Will Benson. .188, three home runs, six RBIs for Benson. And then this place erupted. Kolick to the plate. The 1-2, didn't want to, but he went around chasing that slider in the dirt inside. Benson's down on strikes. Kolick has struck out four Reds through two innings. We go to the third, on to Cowboy. Royals 2, Reds nothing on the Reds Radio Network.
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1: Chase Burns back out for his third inning of work. He gave up the two-run home run to Pasquantino back in the first inning. That has been all the scoring we've seen thus far. It is 2-0 Royals. It is the final game of this three-game series against the Royals, and each head their own way. Reds to St. Louis. Royals head to Minnesota. First pitch to the left-handed hitting Carter Jensen, batting for the second time, is a strike over the outside corner. Fastball down and away from the right-hander Burns. No ball, one strike count. Chase back to the plate. He'll miss up and away here. One ball, one strike count. Jensen flied to left in his first at bat. Burns a step back, the pinch, breaking ball, swing and a miss. Hard slider down and in. And as many strikes as Burns throws, this Royals club is awfully aggressive through the first nine batters. Jensen would be the first to hit for the second time here tonight. Doesn't chase that one. It bounced well out in front of home plate. Two ball, two strike count. Jensen, Witt Jr., Pasquantino. Those are the batters due up for the Royals here in the third. Bobby Witt Jr. was the batter aboard. He reached via a walk before Pasquantino hit the homer. Swing and a miss. Strike three. Chased a fastball up and out of the strike zone. One down.
11: One of the things about this Royals team is they have had trouble with high velocity fastballs. Well, there's no doubt that Burns possesses that, so you would think he would just kind of carve up this Kansas City lineup, but they've had some good swings against him tonight already.
1: Good swings close to the hitter, not good swings away from the hitter. Here's Bobby Witt Jr. He'll take a breaking ball off the outside corner. One ball, no strike count.
11: Is there something to be learned from that?
1: Let's hope. Coming back with a 1-0 pitch, and it's fastball away, and it is fouled off away. Off to the third, first base side. One ball, one strike count. Witt Jr. settles in. Burns back to the dish. Fastball again fouled back. Right at the top of the strike zone. And Witt a bit tardy. A ball and two strikes here to the Royals shortstop. Came into the ball game hitting at a 283 clip. Four for his last 23. Pitch just a bit down and away with a breaking ball. And Witt didn't move. He didn't move his hands. He didn't stride. Nothing. That would indicate he saw that ball early. Two ball, two strike count. Burns back to the plate. Swing and a miss. He didn't see that one. Two down.
11: Same pitch, really. Another slider in the dirt. This time he just couldn't lay off.
1: Or he was guessing fastball. Here's Pasquantino. He homered his first time up on a fastball up around his neck. And he will pop this one up off to the left side, out of play. 99-mile-an-hour heater from Burns. He goes right after him yet again. Not a whole lot of back off in Chase Burns.
11: You don't say.
1: That is the part I just absolutely love about this kid. Change up. Oh, Nelly. just a bit early was Pasquantino. That looked like Bugs Bunny.
11: Well, from 99 to 90. That's tough to handle.
1: I swing again. Here's the 0-2 pitch. Up and away with a fastball at 100. You can always tell when Burns is wanting it a little extra. Guy takes me deep. I'm getting him this time. One ball, two strike count. Here he comes again. And another changeup. That one is in the dirt. And Pasquantino will lay off of it. Two balls and two strikes here to the clean, to the three-hole hitter, excuse me, the first baseman for the Royals, Pasquantino. And the 2-2 pitch, slider into the dirt, and the count will run full. Three balls and two strikes here to Vinny Pasquantino. Big left-handed hitter settles back into the box, adjusts the helmet. And here's Burns with a 3-2. Breaking ball, popped up, center field. Moving to his right is Dunn. He'll make the catch. That is a 3-up, 3-down third for Chase Burns. Reds are trailing 2-0, bottom of 3. Coming up here on the Reds Radio Network.
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1: Tyler Stevenson set to lead it off for the Reds here at the bottom of 3. It'll be Stevenson, McClain, and Blake Dunn. 8-9-1 for the Reds lineup. Against the right-hander, Stephen Kolick, who has allowed one hit. He's also struck out four batters through the first seven of this ball game. And he goes to work. Misses down and away with a fastball. It's a one ball, no strike count. Stevenson readies. Kolick out of the stretch all the time. Pitch down and away. Even as a starter, there is no windup. It is out of the stretch exclusively for this Royals right-hander. And he has fallen behind Stevenson at a two-ball, no-strike count. The 2-0 pitch inside 3-0. And walking batters is not something that Kolick has done very much at all. Only six walks in his 31 innings. Well, he's 3-0 to Stevenson, and that is ball four. So there's number seven on the year. And a nice way to start the Reds' third inning with a base on balls to Stevenson. And here's Matt McClain. Somehow, some way, the Reds have got to figure out a way to get this kid comfortable at the plate again. two for his last 31. And in my heart of hearts, this kid is a better hitter than that.
11: Yeah.
1: The pitch. Fastball strike over the outside corner. He's just too athletic. He's done it before. He's just got to figure out a way to do it with the pressure on. And when you play in the big leagues, it's pressure every day. It's just part of it. No ball, one strike count. Kolick to the dish. Swing and a miss. Slider breaking off the outside corner. No balls and two strikes here to the Reds. Shortstop on this night with Ellie De La Cruz on the injured list. Last couple of nights, it's been Arroyo at second. Tonight, it is Spencer Steer at second. Swing and a miss. A fastball upstairs. And just like that, one down. Just doesn't look comfortable. No rhythm to the swing. Out of sync. Not picking up the ball. And I know he's working on it profusely with hitting coach Valenka, but it's one thing when you're hitting in the cage. When you get out here in the game, there's just so many things that are going through your head. And when you're struggling, it's even worse. And that goes for being on the mound as well. 1-0 count here to Dunn. Ground ball off the pitcher. It will roll into right field. Stevenson will head for third. Right off of Kolick's leg, and it kicked right between the first and second base bag. That'll be a hit for Blake Dunn. Reds have runners at first and third.
11: Well, there's no way for the second baseman who was already playing up the middle for Massey to redirect that far, because it hit perfectly off of the pitcher and deflected equidistant between first and second base. There's nothing you can do as a second baseman there. And he slowed it down.
1: That's just the carom you're hoping for if you're Blake Dunn.
11: And it slowed down so much that Stevenson was easily able to go first to third.
1: Well, here's J.J. Blade. Up until that hit by Dunn, Blade had the only hit through the first nine. Swing and a foul back behind home plate. Fastball down and away, a sinking fastball. And it's a no ball, one strike count. It was the sinker that Blade lined into left center field in his first at bat. The 0-1 pitch from Kolick. Here he comes. Ripped foul down the right field line. Cutter right in on the hands of Blade. And that'll make it a no ball, two strike count. So he's gone sinker away, cutter in. My bet is something off speed away here. Trying to get Blade to roll over it. With a runner at first and third, if you get a double play, you're out of the inning. Kolick with the pitch. It's a slider in, and that's a check swing. He didn't check in time. Strike three, two down. Slider right up under the hands of J.J. Blade, and that'll bring Sal Stewart to the plate with an RBI opportunity, albeit with two down.
11: Kolick has already matched a season high for strikeouts.
1: Yeah, he came into the ballgame with only 19 strikeouts in 31 innings. And the first pitch misses a bit high. It's a one ball, no strike count.
11: Haley struck out two in that complete game shutout against the Mariners.
1: Stewart readies the 1-0. That'll miss inside. A two-seamer running off the plate. It's a two-ball, no strike count.
11: This feels like a really good time for a gap shot.
1: Right there with you.
11: Dunn runs well at first.
1: Well, if you get the ball in the gap, Dunn can score on a ball that gets to the wall. The pitch. Fastball, strike right at the top of the strike zone. Four-seam heater from Kolick. He just did shave the upper outside corner. Makes it a two-ball, one-strike count. Two down in the inning. Dunn's at first. Stevenson is at third. Sal Stewart readies at the plate. Here's the 2-1 pitch. Foul to the right side. Ran that sinker in on his hands a little bit. Dunn tried to inside out it. He just couldn't quite get the barrel there in time. 2-2 now here to Sal Stewart. Stewart with 37 RBIs and a chance to add to that total with a little two-out thunder. 2-2 pitch. Swing and a miss. He struck him out. Got him with a breaking ball. The Reds will strand two. They are scoreless through three. Royals 2, Reds nothing. Fourth inning coming up. Tommy Thrall's coming back here on the Reds Radio Network.
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11: Royals come to bat in the fourth inning, leading 2-0. Salvador Perez to get things going, then Jack Caglione and Isaac Collins. Chase Burns has been awfully good since allowing the two-run home run by Vinny Pasquantino. The problem was that came three batters into the game. It's the difference. First pitch. Check swing by Perez. Tipped it. Stevenson holds on. Strike one.
1: But I think there also had to be a little bit of anticipation of a settling in period after
11: right.
1: two extra days when you're used to starting every fifth day.
11: And we were talking about that right out of the gate.
1: Yeah, and it's just part of it.
11: 0-1 the count on Salvador Perez. Burns into his windup. Here comes with the 0-1 pitch. And Perez rips a line drive right over the head of Matt McClain into left for a base hit. So Perez leads off the Royals fourth with a knock. 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